0: It's more than music. It's how we're living with Spirit. Here's how God's using Spirit FM in the life of someone just like you.
1: This is Ray Lee from Kissimmee, Florida. You're listening to My Spirit FM. After an accident left me disabled, I doubted God's love and no longer wanted to live. Then I heard Thank God for Sunday Morning by Cochran & Co. That song was the bridge that led my heart back to God. When I went to see them at Gloria in the Gardens, a storm delayed the concert. I prayed this comes to bless me, not to harm me, but I don't understand it, but I trust you. The concert was canceled, but God had a bigger plan. As I told Olivia from Spirit FM that Michael Cochran's song had saved my life, he unexpectedly walked by. After hearing my story, he sang it just for me, pouring God's love into my heart. Even when the pain felt bigger than my faith, God reminded me how deeply he loves me. If even the little things matter to him, how much more do the big things? God always has a purpose for our pain. When we're patient enough to trust him and brave enough to follow him, he will turn our deepest wounds into blessings. I'm so grateful for the way God uses Spirit FM to reach hearts like mine in need of hope.
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4: 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Josh Baldwin will release a new album on October 16th called Worth Everything. 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
12: 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I'm your host, Kurt Wallace. I hope you're having a great weekend. James chapter 5 tells us, if anyone among you is in trouble, let them pray. Is anyone happy? Let them sing songs of praise. The effective prayer of a righteous man can accomplish much. On this weekend show, Jeremy Camp is here to offer some thoughts on pressure. Emerson Day shares the story behind a song of hers called No Smoke. Micah Tyler gives us a glimpse at his songwriting inspiration. And Crowder is here to give us an example of experiencing forgiveness. Rachel James has the latest in Christian music news. We'll hear that future hit from Emerson Day and another brand new song from Joel Barnes and Seth Schleter. It's going to be a great show, and we're glad you're listening this weekend. As we get things started with a brand new song from Cochrane & Company, this is called What Grace Can Do.
0: Number 20.

0: Cochran & Company enters the countdown at number 20 with What Grace Can Do here on the Weekend Top 20 Countdown. The X app? Yeah, we're on it. Are you? If you are, you can follow us at 20 Weekend there on the X app. Jeremy Camp's up next. And when we sat down to talk with Jeremy, he shared some thoughts on whether or not he ever feels pressure to have all the right answers.
1: I mean, you know, that pressure definitely is there a little bit, but I think as I've gotten older, I've just came to the place where if I don't know all the answers, and none of us know all the answers, but you can always point them to Christ who does. And so I think for me, I can rest and say, hey, his ways are not our ways. And it's like, I want to study, you know, I want to give, if I don't know an answer, I can say, here's what the scriptures say. You know what I mean? And hopefully that's an encouragement. I can share my experiences. But there's a point when I just have to go, God's really the only comfort. The Holy Spirit is the comforter. And so it's like we have to point everyone to Christ and at his feet and let him be the source of life and answers and peace.
0: Jeremy Camp reminding us to turn to Christ for answers and peace. That is great advice. Thank you, Jeremy. And speaking of Jeremy, he's back on the countdown with his song, Revival.
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0: Jeremy Camp and Revival, the number 19 song on the Weekend Top 20 Countdown. And the Weekend Top 20 Countdown is on Instagram, and if you are too, we'd love to see you there. You can find us on Instagram under the name The Weekend Top 20 Countdown. All right, now back to the countdown we go with Brandon Lake and Nick Jonas. This is called The Author.
1: Number 18.

about that? Brandon Lake and Nick Jonas, that is the author. It's number 18 on the weekend Top 20 Countdown. On last week's Countdown, Zach Williams had the number 3 song, Wait For Me.

0: Josiah Queen Demons. Will he make it 3 weeks in a row at number one? Well, stay with us and we'll find out together here on the Weekend Top 20 Countdown. We're coming up. We have the top 17 songs in the country. And Emerson Day shares the story behind her brand new song called No Smoke. 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
0: This is the Weekend Top 20 Countdown. Thank you for listening this weekend. I'm Kurt Wallace. And we're back to the countdown with Bay Turner. He's up next with Somebody's Praying.
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0: Now, let's take a look at a song that we think may be a future hit someday here on the countdown. This weekend, it's a brand new one from Emerson Day. Her song is called No Smoke. And Emerson stopped by recently, and she shared the story behind that song with us.
2: Hey, it's Emerson Day, and my song No Smoke was inspired by the story of Shadrach, Meshach, and Abednego. They stood up to King Nebuchadnezzar even in the face of death. And because of their bold faith, they were able to go into that fiery furnace and come out completely unharmed. In scripture, it says, without even the smell of smoke on them. And today, we might not have golden statues before us, but there are idols all around in our everyday lives. No Smoke is a reminder that we only bow down to one name and the one true God.
0: The new song from Emerson Day is called No Smoke. You want to hear it? All right, let's listen to it. It's our choice for this week's future hit on the Weekend Top 20 Countdown. Take a listen.

0: Your future hit on the weekend top 20 countdown is called No Smoke. That is Emerson Day. And if you'd like to tell us what you think of Emerson Day's brand new song, log on to our website and tell us at weekendtop20countdown.com. All right, back to the countdown. Here we go with Forrest Frank and OK.
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0: Forrest Frank, okay. It's the number 16 song on the weekend Top 20 Countdown. Okay, stay with us here on the countdown. We got the top 15 songs in the country for you. And Rachel James is here with the latest in Christian music news when we return to more of the weekend Top 20 Countdown.
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3: 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The scores are kept. And oh yeah, people remember who won.
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6: Thank you guys so much for joining us here on the Weekend Top 20 Countdown. I'm your host, Kurt Wallace. In 2 Chronicles chapter 7, it says, "If my people who are called by my name will humble themselves and pray and seek my face and turn from their wicked ways, then I will hear from heaven and I will forgive their sin and I will heal their land." 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

0: John Reddick, Holding On, Praise God, the number 15 song on the Weekend Top 20 Countdown. 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And we got a note this week from Mary Jane Norenberg Hurtenty, who sent us a note in response to our poll question, what era did you grow up in? And Martha Jane said, the 60s and 70s, before cell phones or computers. I'm not sure gaming was even around yet either. We kids had to go out and play in the neighborhood and make our own fun. Yes, we knew our neighbors back then. When my mother made a loud whistle with her mouth, you knew it was time to come in, or it was time for supper, or she needed you for something. She says, best times to be a child. How about that? I agree with you, Martha. Those were good times, and we appreciate you reaching out to us, Martha. Thank you so much. And if you'd like to be our friend just like Martha Jane and more than 15,000 other listeners, just go to facebook.com/weekendtop20countdown or look for the Facebook link on our website, which is weekendtop20countdown.com. And just like that, we are back to the countdown with Tasha Layton and Meet Me in the Valley.
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0: Rachel James is here with that.
2: Stephen Malcolm has a new single out, and this one has a pretty cool backstory. It's called Holy Water, and it features soul rebel Marley, Bob Marley's grandson. The track is a roots reggae-inspired song about finding hope, peace, and new life through faith after walking through brokenness and struggle. Malcolm said bringing Marley onto the record felt like a natural way to unite reggae's message of liberation with the hope found in God. It's a combination that works. Malcolm's background blending reggae, hip-hop, and faith-driven lyricism pairs naturally with Marley carrying forward his family's tradition of music centered on hope and upliftment. The result is something that feels both deeply rooted and completely fresh at the same time. Malcolm comes into this release with 8 Dove Award nominations to his name. His collaboration with For King and Country and KB, Yes, is up for Rap Hip Hop Recorded Song of the Year at the Dove Awards on October 6th in Nashville.
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0: 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I'm Kurt Wallace. Coming up, we got the 12 biggest songs in the country for you and the results of last week's online poll, too. 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
0: Hey, welcome back to the Weekend Top 20 Countdown. We appreciate you listening this weekend. I'm Kurt Wallace. And our toll-free comment line is available if you want to call anytime, 24-7. 888-295-SHOW is the number. Call that number, leave a comment or a question, leave a story for us. We love hearing those. The number is 888-295 and the word SHOW. Now back to the countdown we go. With Mr. Toby Mac. Step up to that microphone, sir. This is Lord, It Feels Good.
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1: 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Toby Mac at number 12 on the weekend Top 20 Countdown. Hey, don't forget, each week we conduct that informal poll on our website. And when we ask you last time, what era did you grow up in? 7% of you answered the 2000s. 9% said the 40s and 50s. 39% responded with the 60s and 70s. And a big 45% of you said, I grew up in the 80s and 90s. Youngsters. Now in this week's poll, we'd like to know this. How would you describe where you live? Is it a big city, the country, a small town, or the suburbs? Let us know how you would describe where you live at WeekendTop20Countdown.com. Okay, now it's back to the countdown, and this is a good one. It's Tarin Wells and Breathe On It.
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0: Breathe on it. Tarin Wells at number 11 on the Weekend Top 20 Countdown. I'm Kurt Wallace. 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Way to go. We appreciate you doing that. Coming up, we got your top 10 favorite songs on our way to the number one song in the country. Micah Tyler is here to share some thoughts on the inspiration behind his songwriting. And Rachel James is back with more Christian music news, too, when we return to the second half of the Weekend Top 20 Countdown.
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0: Here we go. Back to the Weekend Top 20 Countdown, the second half. I am your host, Kurt Wallace. Thanks for listening this weekend. In Mark chapter 5, Jesus told us, "Therefore I tell you, whatever you ask for in prayer, believe you have received it, and it will be yours." Hey, each week, the Weekend Top 20 Countdown is heard on some great radio stations all over North America, like our friends at WGRC in Lewisburg, Pennsylvania, the home of Dave and Wanda in the morning. Thank you, WGRC. And in Milford, Delaware, on The Bridge Radio, the home of Denise Harper and Chris Scotland in the morning. Thank you so much for being a part of the Weekend Top 20 family. We appreciate it. And here we go, back to the countdown, kicking off the top 10 this weekend with Elevation Rhythm and Washed.
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0: Whitewashed from Elevation Rhythm. It's the number 10 song on the Weekend Top 20 Countdown. I'm Kurt Wallace, and you know, there's something kind of special about getting to say goodbye to someone whose music actually became part of our soundtrack. Dolly Parton passed away this week, and here on the Weekend Top 20 Countdown, we played two songs that she helped make unforgettable. There was Jesus by Zach Williams and Dolly, and God Only Knows from For King and Country. She did a version of that song with those guys. But when I think about Dolly Parton, I think about something even greater than those songs. She had this incredible ability to take what God had given her, her voice, her songwriting, her personality, her influence, and use it to give hope to other people. And not just what she did through her music, but, you know, with her business, her charitable work, I mean, everything she did. And maybe that's the part of her story worth remembering the most. You know, Dolly's Imagination Library has put hundreds of millions of free books into the hands of children around the world. And those kids and millions yet to come are going to grow up reading different books thanks to Dolly. That, my friends, is a legacy. So maybe there's a little Dolly challenge for us all today. What has God given you that you could use to bring a little more hope to somebody else? You know, you don't have to be famous. You just have to be willing. Because sometimes the thing that God gave you really isn't about you at all. Sometimes it's about what you can do with it for somebody else. Now let's get back to the Weekend Top 20 Countdown with Matt Maher and his song Gonna Be All Right.
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3: Matthew West is back with another new single ahead of his album dropping next month, and this one feels especially timely. It's called Here in Heaven, and Matthew described it perfectly himself. Heavy days call for reminders that this life on earth is not the final destination. The song contrasts the weight of everyday life with the hope of what's ahead, but it doesn't just tell you to hang on until heaven. It holds on to truth that Jesus is present in both, King of Here and King of Heaven. Matthew said he finds himself writing about heaven often and probably will until he gets there. That's just the kind of songwriter he is. It's the second single from his upcoming album, Jesus is King, due out September 25th. A 12-track project built around one question: who is Jesus, really? The Jesus is King tour kicks off September 10th in Austin with 17 stops across the country. Tickets are available now at MatthewWest.com. And Here in Heaven is out now on all streaming platforms.
1: 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Well, this past week we talked with Micah Tyler, and we asked him what inspires his songwriting, and here's what Micah said.
4: Honestly, it's kind of weird. I live in Texas. I live in a little small town, Buena, Texas, where I've been born and raised. And so it's about a 12-hour drive or a 3-hour flight to get to Nashville. And so for me, I tend to, a lot. If I lived in Nashville, I would have an idea. I'd call a buddy. I'd run over there and we'd start working on a song, right? Have this melody idea. I'd read this thing in scripture. I could call somebody. And the next day I could hop in a writer's room and start knocking things out. Well, I don't have that kind of luxury living in Texas. Like, it takes some real planning around touring and traveling and all that, and my family and that kind of stuff. And so I get about 4 to 5 writing trips a year that I go out there for a week and we work on songs. So for me, what happens is I will hear a sermon, or I will have an idea for a melody, or I will be inspired by something or experience something in my life that makes me start thinking about something else. And then I get to dwell on those things. I've got a little file in my phone called the Hook Book that I throw good ideas in, that I just kind of keep things in there to keep me reminded of, you know, like, so I won't forget those things. And it, those songs will inhabit my shower, my car rides, my, you know, cleaning up the house and everything, until eventually I can walk into a writer's room. But then I have these like really formulized kind of ideas of scriptures that I've dwelled on, research that I've done, things that I've thought about. And so some of these songs kind of come in half matured a little bit. They get a little more time to marinate before we throw them on the grill. And so that's been a good experience for me.
1: 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And speaking of Micah, he's up next with his song, Perfectly.
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1: 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How about some Chandler Moore? This is God, I'm Just Grateful.
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0: The Family Band there, We the Kingdom, and Rescue Me, the number 6 song on the weekend Top 20 Countdown. Okay, stay with us here on the countdown because the 5 biggest songs in the country are coming up. And in Matthew chapter 5, Jesus teaches us how to pray. You'll want to stick around for that. That's coming up next here on the weekend Top 20 Countdown.
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3: 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Josh Baldwin will release a new album on October 16th called Worth Everything. 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
2: 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I'm your host, Kurt Wallace. I hope you're having a great weekend. In Matthew 5, Jesus said, "This then is how you should pray. Our Father in heaven, hallowed be your name. Your kingdom come, your will be done, on earth as it is in heaven. Give us this day our daily bread, and forgive us our debts as we also have forgiven our debtors. And lead us not into temptation, but deliver us from the evil one. For yours is the kingdom, and the power, and the glory forever. Amen." 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In at number 5 this weekend, this is Worthy of It All, Worthy.
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0: 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It's Zach Williams at number 4 on the Weekend Top 20 Countdown. And your friends here at the Countdown, we're on Instagram, and if you are too, we'd love to follow you there. You'll find us on Instagram under the name The Weekend Top 20 Countdown. We'll see you there. All right, now let's see who kicks off the top 3 this weekend. Well, look at that. It's Jamie McDonald and her song Ain't No Way.
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0: 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Okay, stay with us here on the countdown. The number 1 song in the country is just around the corner, and Crowder is here to share his perspective on experiencing forgiveness. That and more coming up next on the weekend Top 20 Countdown.
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0: Welcome back. I'm Kurt Wallace. This is The Weekend Top 20 Countdown. We're glad you're listening this weekend. We got two songs to go. And it wasn't too long ago that Crowder stopped by and he shared some thoughts with us on experiencing forgiveness. Listen.
7: So forgiveness, obviously, is one of the most difficult things we can do as humans because we're harmed, man. I've harmed people. I've done harmful things. But I know what it feels like to have someone that you have harmed incredibly to look at you and say, it's okay. I still love you. I accept you. I forgive you. That's happened to me over and over again. Most of the time in my marriage, because I'm always doing something wrong there. And your wife is like the best mirror you'll ever have for that. And it's for me as a human that lives right up next to another human, that's also an opportunity for me to learn what forgiveness is and how to express forgiveness. Because the only person that's getting harmed when you hold on to that stuff is yourself. I mean, for other folks, you can set them free for sure, but the person I feel like is the most captive when there's not forgiveness is your own self, because it's that stuff you hold in, and it festers and digs deep and deeper and deeper, and before you know it, you're in chains and bondage that you don't have to carry, because it's pretty simple just to let things drop to the side, and that's what I find in my closest relationships over and over. That's when God's the most present and the most active is during that act of forgiveness, whether it goes from me to them or from them to me.
0: David Crowder reminds us about the power of forgiveness within relationships. Thank you, David. And speaking of Crowder, he's up next with his buddy Phil Wickham. Yeah, Phil Wickham and Crowder. It really is Amazing Grace.
1: Number 2.

0: The number two song on the weekend Top 20 Countdown is from Phil Wickham and Crowder. That's It Really Is Amazing Grace, here on the weekend Top 20 Countdown. And before we get to the number one song in the country, back to the Facebook page we go. Jalen Benroth sent us a note in response to our poll question, what era did you grow up in? And Jalen said, the 80s. Best time ever. On a farm, didn't lock the doors, rode our bikes, did chores. Sunday afternoons were spent either at one of the grandma's or fishing with my family, with Christian radio in the background. Such a wonderful childhood. Ah, Jalen, you did have a good childhood. You didn't lock the doors. How about that? 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And if you'd like to be our friend, just like 80s kid Jalen and more than 15,000 other listeners, just go to Facebook.com/WeekendTop20Countdown or look for the Facebook link on our website, which is WeekendTop20Countdown.com. Now, we're up to the number one song in the country. And it's been number one now for 3 weeks in a row. The number one song on the weekend Top 20 Countdown is from Josiah Queen and his song Demons.
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0: Demons with a small d from Josiah Queen, the number one song now for 3 weeks in a row on the Weekend Top 20 Countdown. Congratulations, Josiah. And there you have it, the 20 songs at the top of your playlist. 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Our executive producers are Ken Farley and Brandon Rabar. The show is written by Wes Shadler and Katie Hansconnect. And Rachel James is always here with the latest in Christian music news. Next week, we'll do it all again. And I hope you'll join us as we count down the top 20 Christian songs in America. Until then, from the Wallace household, thank you for listening. I'm Kurt Wallace. Have a great weekend. Make a difference in someone's life if you can, too. That's always a good thing. God bless you. We'll talk to you next week.
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4: In the name of the Father, and of the Son, and of the Holy Spirit, amen. I believe in God, the Father Almighty, creator of heaven and earth, and in Jesus Christ, his only Son, our Lord. He was conceived by the power of the Holy Spirit, and was born of the Virgin Mary. He suffered under Pontius Pilate, was crucified, died and was buried. He descended to the dead. On the third day he arose again. He ascended into heaven and is seated at the right hand of the Father. He will come again to judge the living and the dead.
5: I believe in the Holy Spirit, the Holy Catholic Church, the communion of saints, the forgiveness of sins, and the resurrection of the body, and life everlasting. Amen.
4: Our Father, who art in heaven, hallowed be thy name. Thy kingdom come, thy will be done, on earth as it is in heaven.
5: Give us this day our daily bread, and forgive us our trespasses, as we forgive those who trespass against us. And lead us not into temptation, but deliver us from evil. Amen. Hail Mary, full of grace, the Lord is with thee. Blessed art thou among women, and blessed is the fruit of thy womb, Jesus.
4: Holy Mary, Mother of God, pray for us sinners, now and at the hour of our death. Amen.
5: Hail Mary, full of grace, the Lord is with thee. Blessed art thou among women, and blessed is the fruit of thy womb, Jesus.
4: Holy Mary, Mother of God, pray for us sinners, now and at the hour of our death. Amen.
5: Hail Mary, full of grace, the Lord is with thee. Blessed art thou among women, and blessed is the fruit of thy womb, Jesus.
4: Holy Mary, Mother of God, pray for us sinners, now and at the hour of our death. Amen. Glory be to the Father, and to the Son, and to the Holy Spirit.
5: As it was in the beginning, is now, and ever shall be, world without end. Amen.
4: The first joyful mystery, the Annunciation. Our Father, who art in heaven, hallowed be thy name. Thy kingdom come, thy will be done, on earth as it is in heaven.
5: Give us this day our daily bread, and forgive us our trespasses, as we forgive those who trespass against us. And lead us not into temptation, but deliver us from evil. Amen.
4: In the sixth month, the angel Gabriel was sent from God to a town of Galilee called Nazareth, to a virgin betrothed to a man named Joseph of the house of David. And the virgin's name was Mary.
5: Hail Mary, full of grace, the Lord is with thee. Blessed art thou among women, and blessed is the fruit of thy womb, Jesus.
4: Holy Mary, Mother of God, pray for us sinners, now and at the hour of our death. Amen. And coming to her, he said, Hail, favored one, the Lord is with you.
5: Hail Mary, full of grace, the Lord is with thee. Blessed art thou among women, and blessed is the fruit of thy womb, Jesus.
4: Holy Mary, Mother of God, pray for us sinners, now and at the hour of our death. Amen. But she was greatly troubled at what was said, and pondered what sort of greeting this might be.
5: Hail Mary, full of grace, the Lord is with thee. Blessed art thou among women, and blessed is the fruit of thy womb, Jesus.
4: Holy Mary, Mother of God, pray for us sinners, now and at the hour of our death. Amen. Then the angel said to her, Do not be afraid, Mary, for you have found favor with God.
5: Hail Mary, full of grace, the Lord is with thee. Blessed art thou among women, and blessed is the fruit of thy womb, Jesus.
4: Holy Mary, Mother of God, pray for us sinners, now and at the hour of our death. Amen. Behold, you will conceive in your womb and bear a son, and you shall name him Jesus.
5: Hail Mary, full of grace, the Lord is with thee. Blessed art thou among women, and blessed is the fruit of thy womb, Jesus.
4: Holy Mary, Mother of God, pray for us sinners, now and at the hour of our death. Amen. He will be great, and will be called Son of the Most High, and the Lord God will give him the throne of David his father, and he will rule over the house of Jacob forever, and of his kingdom there will be no end.
5: Hail Mary, full of grace, the Lord is with thee. Blessed art thou among women, and blessed is the fruit of thy womb, Jesus.
4: Holy Mary, Mother of God, pray for us sinners, now and at the hour of our death. Amen. But Mary said to the angel, How can this be, since I have no relations with a man?
5: Hail Mary, full of grace, the Lord is with thee. Blessed art thou among women, and blessed is the fruit of thy womb, Jesus.
4: Holy Mary, Mother of God, pray for us sinners, now and at the hour of our death. Amen. And the angel said to her in reply, The Holy Spirit will come upon you, and the power of the Most High will overshadow you. Therefore the child to be born will be called Holy, the Son of God.
5: Hail Mary, full of grace, the Lord is with thee. Blessed art thou among women, and blessed is the fruit of thy womb, Jesus.
4: Holy Mary, Mother of God, pray for us sinners, now and at the hour of our death. Amen. And behold, Elizabeth, your relative, has also conceived a son in her old age, and this is the sixth month for her who is called barren, for nothing will be impossible for God.
5: Hail Mary, full of grace, the Lord is with thee. Blessed art thou among women, and blessed is the fruit of thy womb, Jesus.
4: Holy Mary, Mother of God, pray for us sinners, now and at the hour of our death. Amen. Mary said, Behold, I am the handmaid of the Lord. May it be done to me according to your word. Then the angel departed from her.
5: Hail Mary, full of grace, the Lord is with thee. Blessed art thou among women, and blessed is the fruit of thy womb, Jesus.
4: Holy Mary, Mother of God, pray for us sinners, now and at the hour of our death. Amen. Glory be to the Father, and to the Son, and to the Holy Spirit.
5: As it was in the beginning, is now, and ever shall be, world without end. Amen.
6: O my Jesus, forgive us our sins, save us from the fires of hell, lead all souls into heaven, especially those in most need of thy mercy.
4: The second joyful mystery, the Visitation. Our Father, who art in heaven, hallowed be thy name. Thy kingdom come, thy will be done, on earth as it is in heaven.
5: Give us this day our daily bread, and forgive us our trespasses, as we forgive those who trespass against us. And lead us not into temptation, but deliver us from evil. Amen.
4: During those days, Mary set out and traveled to the hill country in haste to a town of Judah, where she entered the house of Zechariah and greeted Elizabeth.
5: Hail Mary, full of grace, the Lord is with thee. Blessed art thou among women, and blessed is the fruit of thy womb, Jesus.
4: Holy Mary, Mother of God, pray for us sinners, now and at the hour of our death. Amen. When Elizabeth heard Mary's greeting, the infant leaped in her womb, and Elizabeth filled with the Holy Spirit.
5: Hail Mary, full of grace, the Lord is with thee. Blessed art thou among women, and blessed is the fruit of thy womb, Jesus.
4: Holy Mary, Mother of God, pray for us sinners, now and at the hour of our death. Amen. She cried out in a loud voice and said, Most blessed are you among women, and blessed is the fruit of your womb.
5: Hail Mary, full of grace, the Lord is with thee. Blessed art thou among women, and blessed is the fruit of thy womb, Jesus.
4: Holy Mary, Mother of God, pray for us sinners, now and at the hour of our death. Amen. And how does this happen to me, that the Mother of my Lord should come to me? For at the moment the sound of your greeting reached my ears, the infant in my womb leaped for joy.
5: Hail Mary, full of grace, the Lord is with thee. Blessed art thou among women, and blessed is the fruit of thy womb, Jesus.
4: Holy Mary, Mother of God, pray for us sinners, now and at the hour of our death. Amen. Blessed are you who believed that what was spoken to you by the Lord would be fulfilled.
5: Hail Mary, full of grace, the Lord is with thee. Blessed art thou among women, and blessed is the fruit of thy womb, Jesus.
4: Holy Mary, Mother of God, pray for us sinners, now and at the hour of our death. Amen. And Mary said, My soul proclaims the greatness of the Lord. My spirit rejoices in God my Savior, for he has looked upon his handmaid's lowliness.
5: Hail Mary, full of grace, the Lord is with thee. Blessed art thou among women, and blessed is the fruit of thy womb, Jesus.
4: Holy Mary, Mother of God, pray for us sinners, now and at the hour of our death. Amen. Behold, from now on will all ages call me blessed. The Mighty One has done great things for me, and holy is his name. His mercy is from age to age to those who fear him.
5: Hail Mary, full of grace, the Lord is with thee. Blessed art thou among women, and blessed is the fruit of thy womb, Jesus.
4: Holy Mary, Mother of God, pray for us sinners, now and at the hour of our death. Amen. He has shown might with his arm, dispersed the arrogant of mind and heart. He has thrown down the rulers from their thrones, but lifted up the lowly.
5: Hail Mary, full of grace, the Lord is with thee. Blessed art thou among women, and blessed is the fruit of thy womb, Jesus.
4: Holy Mary, Mother of God, pray for us sinners, now and at the hour of our death. Amen. The hungry he has filled with good things, the rich he has sent away empty. He has helped Israel his servant, remembering his mercy.
5: Hail Mary, full of grace, the Lord is with thee. Blessed art thou among women, and blessed is the fruit of thy womb, Jesus.
4: Holy Mary, Mother of God, pray for us sinners, now and at the hour of our death. Amen. According to his promise to our fathers, to Abraham, and to his descendants forever. Mary remained with her about 3 months, and then returned to her home.
5: Hail Mary, full of grace, the Lord is with thee. Blessed art thou among women, and blessed is the fruit of thy womb, Jesus.
4: Holy Mary, Mother of God, pray for us sinners, now and at the hour of our death. Amen. Glory be to the Father, and to the Son, and to the Holy Spirit.
5: As it was in the beginning, is now, and ever shall be, world without end. Amen.
6: O my Jesus, forgive us our sins. Save us from the fires of hell. Lead all souls into heaven, especially those in most need of thy mercy.
4: The third joyful mystery, the Nativity. Our Father who art in heaven, hallowed be thy name. Thy kingdom come, thy will be done, on earth as it is in heaven.
5: Give us this day our daily bread, and forgive us our trespasses, as we forgive those who trespass against us. And lead us not into temptation, but deliver us from evil. Amen.
4: In those days a decree went out from Caesar Augustus, that the whole world should be enrolled. So all went to be enrolled, each to his own town.
5: Hail Mary, full of grace, the Lord is with thee. Blessed art thou among women, and blessed is the fruit of thy womb, Jesus.
4: Holy Mary, Mother of God, pray for us sinners, now and at the hour of our death. Amen. And Joseph too went up from Galilee, from the town of Nazareth to Judea, to the city of David that is called Bethlehem, because he was of the house and family of David, to be enrolled with Mary, his betrothed, who was with child.
5: Hail Mary, full of grace, the Lord is with thee. Blessed art thou among women, and blessed is the fruit of thy womb, Jesus.
4: Holy Mary, Mother of God, pray for us sinners, now and at the hour of our death. Amen. While they were there, the time came for her to have her child, and she gave birth to her firstborn son. She wrapped him in swaddling clothes and laid him in a manger, because there was no room for them in the inn.
5: Hail Mary, full of grace, the Lord is with thee. Blessed art thou among women, and blessed is the fruit of thy womb, Jesus.
4: Holy Mary, Mother of God, pray for us sinners, now and at the hour of our death. Amen. Now there were shepherds in that region living in the fields and keeping the night watch over their flock. The angel of the Lord appeared to them, and the glory of the Lord shone around them, and they were struck with great fear.
5: Hail Mary, full of grace, the Lord is with thee. Blessed art thou among women, and blessed is the fruit of thy womb, Jesus.
4: Holy Mary, Mother of God, pray for us sinners, now and at the hour of our death. Amen. The angel said to them, Do not be afraid, for behold, I proclaim to you good news of great joy that will be for all the people. For today in the city of David, a Savior has been born for you, who is Messiah and Lord. And this will be a sign for you. You will find an infant wrapped in swaddling clothes and lying in a manger.
5: Hail Mary, full of grace, the Lord is with thee. Blessed art thou among women, and blessed is the fruit of thy womb, Jesus.
4: Holy Mary, Mother of God, pray for us sinners, now and at the hour of our death. Amen. And suddenly, there was a multitude of the heavenly host with the angel, praising God and saying, Glory to God in the highest, and on earth peace to those on whom his favor rests.
5: Hail Mary, full of grace, the Lord is with thee. Blessed art thou among women, and blessed is the fruit of thy womb, Jesus.
4: Holy Mary, Mother of God, pray for us sinners, now and at the hour of our death. Amen. When the angels went away from them to heaven, the shepherds said to one another, Let us go then to Bethlehem to see this thing that has taken place, which the Lord has made known to us.
5: Hail Mary, full of grace, the Lord is with thee. Blessed art thou among women, and blessed is the fruit of thy womb, Jesus.
4: Holy Mary, Mother of God, pray for us sinners, now and at the hour of our death. Amen. So they went in haste and found Mary, and when they saw this, they made known the message that had been told them about this child.
5: Hail Mary, full of grace, the Lord is with thee. Blessed art thou among women, and blessed is the fruit of thy womb, Jesus.
4: Holy Mary, Mother of God, pray for us sinners, now and at the hour of our death. Amen. All who heard it were amazed by what had been told them by the shepherds, and Mary kept all these things, reflecting on them in her heart.
5: Hail Mary, full of grace, the Lord is with thee. Blessed art thou among women, and blessed is the fruit of thy womb, Jesus.
4: Holy Mary, Mother of God, pray for us sinners, now and at the hour of our death. Amen. Then the shepherds returned, glorifying and praising God for all they had heard and seen, just as it had been told to them.
5: Hail Mary, full of grace, the Lord is with thee. Blessed art thou among women, and blessed is the fruit of thy womb, Jesus.
4: Holy Mary, Mother of God, pray for us sinners, now and at the hour of our death. Amen. Glory be to the Father, and to the Son, and to the Holy Spirit.
5: As it was in the beginning, is now, and ever shall be, world without end. Amen.
6: O my Jesus, forgive us our sins, save us from the fires of hell. Lead all souls into heaven, especially those in most need of thy mercy.
4: The fourth joyful mystery, the presentation. Our Father, who art in heaven, hallowed be thy name. Thy kingdom come, thy will be done, on earth as it is in heaven.
5: Give us this day our daily bread, and forgive us our trespasses, as we forgive those who trespass against us. And lead us not into temptation, but deliver us from evil. Amen.
4: When the days were completed for their purification, according to the law of Moses, they took him up to Jerusalem to present him to the Lord, just as it is written in the law of the Lord, Every male that opens the womb shall be consecrated to the Lord, and to offer the sacrifice of a pair of turtle doves or two young pigeons, in accordance with the dictate in the law of the Lord.
5: Hail Mary, full of grace, the Lord is with thee. Blessed art thou among women, and blessed is the fruit of thy womb, Jesus.
4: Holy Mary, Mother of God, pray for us sinners, now and at the hour of our death. Amen. Now there was a man in Jerusalem whose name was Simeon. This man was righteous and devout, awaiting the consolation of Israel, and the Holy Spirit was upon him.
5: Hail Mary, full of grace, the Lord is with thee. Blessed art thou among women, and blessed is the fruit of thy womb, Jesus.
4: Holy Mary, Mother of God, pray for us sinners, now and at the hour of our death. Amen. It had been revealed to him by the Holy Spirit that he should not see death before he had seen the Messiah of the Lord.
5: Hail Mary, full of grace, the Lord is with thee. Blessed art thou among women, and blessed is the fruit of thy womb, Jesus.
4: Holy Mary, Mother of God, pray for us sinners, now and at the hour of our death. Amen. He came in the Spirit into the temple, and when the parents brought in the child Jesus to perform the custom of the law in regard to him, he took him into his arms.
5: Hail Mary, full of grace, the Lord is with thee. Blessed art thou among women, and blessed is the fruit of thy womb, Jesus.
4: Holy Mary, Mother of God, pray for us sinners, now and at the hour of our death. Amen. And he blessed God, saying, Now, Master, you may let your servant go in peace, according to your word.
5: Hail Mary, full of grace, the Lord is with thee. Blessed art thou among women, and blessed is the fruit of thy womb, Jesus.
4: Holy Mary, Mother of God, pray for us sinners, now and at the hour of our death. Amen. For my eyes have seen your salvation, which you prepared in the sight of all the peoples, a light for the revelation to the Gentiles, and the glory for your people Israel.
5: Hail Mary, full of grace, the Lord is with thee. Blessed art thou among women, and blessed is the fruit of thy womb, Jesus.
4: Holy Mary, Mother of God, pray for us sinners, now and at the hour of our death. Amen. The child's father and mother were amazed at what was said about him. And Simeon blessed them and said to Mary his mother, Behold, this child is destined for the fall and rise of many in Israel, and to be a sign that will be contradicted.
5: Hail Mary, full of grace, the Lord is with thee. Blessed art thou among women, and blessed is the fruit of thy womb, Jesus.
4: Holy Mary, Mother of God, pray for us sinners, now and at the hour of our death. Amen. And you yourself a sword will pierce, so that the thoughts of many hearts may be revealed.
5: Hail Mary, full of grace, the Lord is with thee. Blessed art thou among women, and blessed is the fruit of thy womb, Jesus.
4: Holy Mary, Mother of God, pray for us sinners, now and at the hour of our death. Amen. There was also a prophetess, Anna, the daughter of Phanuel, of the tribe of Asher. She was advanced in years, having lived 7 years with her husband after her marriage, and then as a widow until she was 84. She never left the temple but worshipped night and day with fasting and prayer.
5: Hail Mary, full of grace, the Lord is with thee. Blessed art thou among women, and blessed is the fruit of thy womb, Jesus.
4: Holy Mary, Mother of God, pray for us sinners, now and at the hour of our death. Amen. And coming forward at that very time, she gave thanks to God and spoke about the child to all who were awaiting the redemption of Jerusalem. When they had fulfilled all the prescriptions of the law of the Lord, they returned to Galilee, to their own town of Nazareth.
5: Hail Mary, full of grace, the Lord is with thee. Blessed art thou among women, and blessed is the fruit of thy womb, Jesus.
4: Holy Mary, Mother of God, pray for us sinners, now and at the hour of our death. Amen. Glory be to the Father, and to the Son, and to the Holy Spirit.
5: As it was in the beginning, is now, and ever shall be, world without end. Amen.
6: O my Jesus, forgive us our sins. Save us from the fires of hell. Lead all souls into heaven, especially those in most need of thy mercy.
4: The fifth joyful mystery, the finding of Jesus in the temple. Our Father who art in heaven, hallowed be thy name. Thy kingdom come, thy will be done, on earth as it is in heaven.
5: Give us this day our daily bread, and forgive us our trespasses, as we forgive those who trespass against us. And lead us not into temptation, but deliver us from evil. Amen.
4: The child grew and became strong, filled with wisdom, and the favor of God was upon him.
5: Hail Mary, full of grace, the Lord is with thee. Blessed art thou among women, and blessed is the fruit of thy womb, Jesus.
4: Holy Mary, Mother of God, pray for us sinners, now and at the hour of our death. Amen. Each year his parents went up to Jerusalem for the feast of Passover, and when he was 12 years old, they went up according to festival custom.
5: Hail Mary, full of grace, the Lord is with thee. Blessed art thou among women, and blessed is the fruit of thy womb, Jesus.
4: Holy Mary, Mother of God, pray for us sinners, now and at the hour of our death. Amen. After they had completed its days, as they were returning, The boy Jesus remained behind in Jerusalem, but his parents did not know it.
5: Hail Mary, full of grace, the Lord is with thee. Blessed art thou among women, and blessed is the fruit of thy womb, Jesus.
4: Holy Mary, Mother of God, pray for us sinners, now and at the hour of our death. Amen. Thinking that he was in the caravan, they journeyed for a day and looked for him among their relatives and acquaintances, but not finding him, they returned to Jerusalem to look for him.
5: Hail Mary, full of grace, the Lord is with thee. Blessed art thou among women, and blessed is the fruit of thy womb, Jesus.
4: Holy Mary, Mother of God, pray for us sinners, now and at the hour of our death. Amen. After 3 days, they found him in the temple, sitting in the midst of the teachers, listening to them and asking them questions.
5: Hail Mary, full of grace, the Lord is with thee. Blessed art thou among women, and blessed is the fruit of thy womb, Jesus.
4: Holy Mary, Mother of God, pray for us sinners, now and at the hour of our death. Amen. And all who heard him were astounded at his understanding and his answers.
5: Hail Mary, full of grace, the Lord is with thee. Blessed art thou among women, and blessed is the fruit of thy womb, Jesus.
4: Holy Mary, Mother of God, pray for us sinners, now and at the hour of our death. Amen. When his parents saw him, they were astonished. And his mother said to him, Son, why have you done this to us? Your father and I have been looking for you with great anxiety.
5: Hail Mary, full of grace, the Lord is with thee. Blessed art thou among women, and blessed is the fruit of thy womb, Jesus.
4: Holy Mary, Mother of God, pray for us sinners, now and at the hour of our death. Amen. And he said to them, Why were you looking for me? Did you not know that I must be in my Father's house? But they did not understand what he said to them.
5: Hail Mary, full of grace, the Lord is with thee. Blessed art thou among women, and blessed is the fruit of thy womb, Jesus.
4: Holy Mary, Mother of God, pray for us sinners, now and at the hour of our death. Amen. He went down with them and came to Nazareth, and was obedient to them, and his mother kept all these things in her heart.
5: Hail Mary, full of grace, the Lord is with thee. Blessed art thou among women, and blessed is the fruit of thy womb, Jesus.
4: Holy Mary, Mother of God, pray for us sinners, now and at the hour of our death. Amen. And Jesus advanced in wisdom and age and favor before God and man.
5: Hail Mary, full of grace, the Lord is with thee. Blessed art thou among women, and blessed is the fruit of thy womb, Jesus.
4: Holy Mary, Mother of God, pray for us sinners, now and at the hour of our death. Amen. Glory be to the Father, and to the Son, and to the Holy Spirit.
5: As it was in the beginning, is now, and ever shall be, world without end. Amen.
6: O my Jesus, forgive us our sins, save us from the fires of hell. Lead all souls into heaven, especially those in most need of thy mercy.
5: Hail, Holy Queen, Mother of Mercy, our life, our sweetness, and our hope. To thee do we cry, poor banished children of Eve. To thee do we send up our sighs, mourning and weeping in this valley of tears. Turn then, most gracious Advocate, thine eyes of mercy upon us, and after this our exile, show unto us the blessed fruit of thy womb, Jesus. O clement, O loving, O sweet Virgin Mary,
4: pray for us, O Holy Mother of God,
5: that we may be made worthy of the promises of Christ.
4: In the name of the Father, and of the Son, and of the Holy Spirit.
5: Amen.
7: I had the privilege of attending a quinceañera over the summer. Hey there, I'm Davis from the Spirit FM Morning Show. After the Mass, everybody stayed in the church while the pictures were being taken. Families were catching up, kids were laughing, people were talking, just enjoying their time together. This is the same church we were taught to enter with reverence, to lower our voices, because Jesus is truly present in the tabernacle. And then the priest came over. He had a seat in the pew next to me, started chatting with everybody. He wasn't rushing us out. He was enjoying the moment. What a beautiful reflection of who God is. I mean, what father is upset when his children come home? Sure, there's a little more noise, it's a little messy, but isn't that exactly what every loving father hopes for? A full house? That is what church is. It's God's house, and you, my friend, are always welcome there. If it's been a while or if you just need a quiet moment, stop by your local parish. Have a seat with Jesus. He's there in the tabernacle. You don't need to know any fancy prayers. Just spend a little time in your Father's house. I have a feeling he'll be really glad to see you.
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1: This is Ray Lee from Kissimmee, Florida. You're listening to My Spirit FM. After an accident left me disabled, I doubted God's love and no longer wanted to live. Then I heard Thank God for Sunday Morning by Cochran & Co. That song was the bridge that led my heart back to God. When I went to see them at Gloria in the Gardens, a storm delayed the concert. I prayed this comes to bless me, not to harm me, but I don't understand it, but I trust you. The concert was canceled, but God had a bigger plan. As I told Olivia from Spirit FM that Michael Cochran's song had saved my life, he unexpectedly walked by. After hearing my story, he sang it just for me, pouring God's love into my heart. Even when the pain felt bigger than my faith, God reminded me how deeply he loves me. If even the little things matter to him, how much more do the big things? God always has a purpose for our pain. When we're patient enough to trust him and brave enough to follow him, he will turn our deepest wounds into blessings. I'm so grateful for the way God uses Spirit FM to reach hearts like mine in need of hope.
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2: Having a hard conversation. 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

It's the time of year when people say it's too hot for coffee. 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

0: Hey, this is Micah Tyler with the message of my new song, Perfectly. And somehow you love somebody like me. Don't know how you do it, but you do it perfectly. I want to be perfect. When other people are brave, all I see is fear in my life, and then I remember that it's God's perfect love that casts out that fear. I feel like every time that I make a turn, it is heading down another broken road when I remember that God has a perfect plan for my life. When we throw up our hands and we confess the places that we fall short, that's when God's perfect love shows up and loves us perfectly.
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1: 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His simple advice was, it's not about you, Paul. Everything you think about, every decision you make, should always go back to what's the best thing for the children? 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

0: had the privilege of attending a quinceañera over the summer. Hey there, I'm Davis from the Spirit FM Morning Show. After the Mass, everybody stayed in the church while the pictures were being taken. Families were catching up, kids were laughing, people were talking, just enjoying their time together. This is the same church we were taught to enter with reverence, to lower our voices, because Jesus is truly present in the tabernacle. And then the priest came over. He had a seat in the pew next to me, started chatting with everybody. He wasn't rushing us out. He was enjoying the moment. What a beautiful reflection of who God is. I mean, what father is upset when his children come home? Sure, there's a little more noise, it's a little messy, but isn't that exactly what every loving father hopes for? A full house? That is what church is. It's God's house, and you, my friend, are always welcome there. If it's been a while, or if you just need a quiet moment, stop by your local parish. Have a seat with Jesus. He's there in the tabernacle. You don't need to know any fancy prayers. Just spend a little time in your Father's house. I have a feeling he'll be really glad to see you.
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1: This is Ray Lee from Kissimmee, Florida. You're listening to My Spirit FM. After an accident left me disabled, I doubted God's love and no longer wanted to live. Then I heard Thank God for Sunday Morning by Cochran and Co. That song was the bridge that led my heart back to God. When I went to see them at Gloria in the Gardens, a storm delayed the concert. I prayed this comes to bless me, not to harm me, but I don't understand it, but I trust you. The concert was canceled, but God had a bigger plan. As I told Olivia from Spirit FM that Michael Cochran's song had saved my life, he unexpectedly walked by. After hearing my story, he sang it just for me, pouring God's love into my heart. Even when the pain felt bigger than my faith, God reminded me how deeply he loves me. If even the little things matter to him, how much more do the big things? God always has a purpose for our pain. When we're patient enough to trust him and brave enough to follow him, he will turn our deepest wounds into blessings. I'm so grateful for the way God uses Spirit FM to reach hearts like mine in need of hope.
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2: 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One is just an instrumental, and one is with guided scripture. It's just a little under 2 hours of their most popular songs like I Know a Name, Same God, The Blessing, etc. Tyrion's newest album is out now, 17 songs called Mad Big World. Josh Baldwin will release a new album on October 16th called Worth Everything. Finally got some new songs, Mercy Me with Wake Up Sleeper, Ann Wilson, Who I Am to You, and Elevation Rhythm with a new collab with Josiah Queen called Amazing. 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
1: Doing hard things is the gateway to everything you want. 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A life built around comfort and constant distraction trains your mind to panic at the smallest resistance.
2: Having a hard conversation. 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
1: Yeah.
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0: Hey, this is Micah Tyler with the message of my new song, Perfectly. And somehow you love somebody like me. Don't know how you do it, but you do it perfectly. I want to be perfect. When other people are brave, all I see is fear in my life, and then I remember that it's God's perfect love that casts out that fear. I feel like every time that I make a turn, it is heading down another broken road when I remember that God has a perfect plan for my life. When we throw up our hands and we confess the places that we fall short, that's when God's perfect love shows up and loves us perfectly.
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0: In the name of the Father, and of the Son, and of the Holy Spirit, amen. Our Father, who art in heaven, hallowed be thy name. Thy kingdom come, thy will be done, on earth as it is in heaven.
1: Give us this day our daily bread, and forgive us our trespasses, as we forgive those who trespass against us. And lead us not into temptation, but deliver us from evil. Amen.
0: Hail Mary, full of grace, the Lord is with thee. Blessed art thou among women, and blessed is the fruit of thy womb, Jesus.
1: Holy Mary, Mother of God, pray for us sinners, now and at the hour of our death. Amen.
0: I believe in God, the Father Almighty, creator of heaven and earth, and in Jesus Christ, his only Son, our Lord, who was conceived by the Holy Spirit, born of the Virgin Mary, suffered under Pontius Pilate, was crucified, died, and was buried. He descended into hell. On the third day he rose again from the dead. He ascended into heaven and is seated at the right hand of God the Father Almighty. From there he will come to judge the living and the dead.
1: I believe in the Holy Spirit, the Holy Catholic Church, the communion of saints, the forgiveness of sins, the resurrection of the body, and life everlasting. Amen.
0: Eternal Father, I offer you the body and blood, soul and divinity, of your dearly beloved Son, our Lord Jesus Christ,
1: in atonement for our sins and those of the whole world.
0: For the sake of his sorrowful passion,
1: have mercy on us and on the whole world.
0: For the sake of his sorrowful passion,
1: have mercy on us and on the whole world.
0: For the sake of his sorrowful passion,
1: have mercy on us and on the whole world.
0: For the sake of his sorrowful passion,
1: have mercy on us and on the whole world.
0: For the sake of his sorrowful passion,
1: have mercy on us and on the whole world.
0: For the sake of his sorrowful passion,
1: have mercy on us and on the whole world.
0: For the sake of his sorrowful passion,
1: have mercy on us and on the whole world.
0: For the sake of his sorrowful passion,
1: have mercy on us and on the whole world.
0: For the sake of his sorrowful passion,
1: have mercy on us and on the whole world.
0: For the sake of his sorrowful passion,
1: have mercy on us and on the whole world.
0: Eternal Father, I offer you the body and blood, soul and divinity of your dearly beloved Son, our Lord Jesus Christ,
1: in atonement for our sins and those of the whole world.
0: For the sake of his sorrowful passion,
1: have mercy on us and on the whole world.
0: For the sake of his sorrowful passion,
1: have mercy on us and on the whole world.
0: For the sake of his sorrowful passion,
1: have mercy on us and on the whole world.
0: For the sake of his sorrowful passion,
1: have mercy on us and on the whole world.
0: For the sake of his sorrowful passion,
1: have mercy on us and on the whole world.
0: For the sake of his sorrowful passion,
1: have mercy on us and on the whole world.
0: For the sake of his sorrowful passion,
1: have mercy on us and on the whole world.
0: For the sake of his sorrowful passion,
1: have mercy on us and on the whole world.
0: For the sake of his sorrowful passion,
1: have mercy on us and on the whole world.
0: For the sake of his sorrowful passion,
1: have mercy on us and on the whole world.
0: Eternal Father, I offer you the body and blood, soul and divinity of your dearly beloved Son, our Lord Jesus Christ,
1: in atonement for our sins and those of the whole world.
0: For the sake of his sorrowful passion,
1: have mercy on us and on the whole world.
0: For the sake of his sorrowful passion,
1: have mercy on us and on the whole world.
0: For the sake of his sorrowful passion,
1: have mercy on us and on the whole world.
0: For the sake of his sorrowful passion,
1: have mercy on us and on the whole world.
0: For the sake of his sorrowful passion,
1: have mercy on us and on the whole world.
0: For the sake of his sorrowful passion,
1: have mercy on us and on the whole world.
0: For the sake of his sorrowful passion,
1: have mercy on us and on the whole world.
0: For the sake of his sorrowful passion,
1: have mercy on us and on the whole world.
0: For the sake of his sorrowful passion,
1: have mercy on us and on the whole world.
0: For the sake of his sorrowful passion,
1: have mercy on us and on the whole world.
0: Eternal Father, I offer you the body and blood, soul and divinity of your dearly beloved Son, our Lord Jesus Christ,
1: in atonement for our sins and those of the whole world.
0: For the sake of his sorrowful passion,
1: have mercy on us and on the whole world.
0: For the sake of his sorrowful passion,
1: have mercy on us and on the whole world.
0: For the sake of his sorrowful passion,
1: have mercy on us and on the whole world.
0: For the sake of his sorrowful passion,
1: have mercy on us and on the whole world.
0: For the sake of his sorrowful passion,
1: have mercy on us and on the whole world.
0: For the sake of his sorrowful passion,
1: have mercy on us and on the whole world.
0: For the sake of his sorrowful passion,
1: have mercy on us and on the whole world.
0: For the sake of his sorrowful passion,
1: have mercy on us and on the whole world.
0: For the sake of his sorrowful passion,
1: have mercy on us and on the whole world.
0: For the sake of his sorrowful passion,
1: have mercy on us and on the whole world.
0: Eternal Father, I offer you the body and blood, soul and divinity of your dearly beloved Son, our Lord Jesus Christ,
1: in atonement for our sins and those of the whole world.
0: For the sake of his sorrowful passion,
1: have mercy on us and on the whole world.
0: For the sake of his sorrowful passion,
1: have mercy on us and on the whole world.
0: For the sake of his sorrowful passion,
1: have mercy on us and on the whole world.
0: For the sake of his sorrowful passion,
1: have mercy on us and on the whole world.
0: For the sake of his sorrowful passion,
1: have mercy on us and on the whole world.
0: For the sake of his sorrowful passion,
1: have mercy on us and on the whole world.
0: For the sake of his sorrowful passion,
1: have mercy on us and on the whole world.
0: For the sake of his sorrowful passion,
1: have mercy on us and on the whole world.
0: For the sake of his sorrowful passion,
1: have mercy on us and on the whole world.
0: For the sake of his sorrowful passion,
1: have mercy on us and on the whole world.

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0: This is Franciscan Media Saint of the Day for August 30th. Today we celebrate Saint Jean Jugon. Born to a poor family in France in 1792, Jean learned early the meaning of hard work, but she also learned the beauty of the faith passed on to her by her widowed mother. Later, as a kitchen maid, Jean often accompanied her mistress on visits to the sick and poor. For many years, Jean did hospital service and domestic work. In her late 40s, she took the first tentative steps to forming what was to become a new congregation, the Little Sisters of the Poor. Members took vows of poverty, chastity, obedience, and hospitality, with special focus on the elderly poor. As the congregation grew, squabbles and jealousy surfaced. Jean, known as Sister Mary of the Cross, was a talented organizer and fundraiser, but her spiritual director instructed her to live a life of quiet obscurity behind the mother house walls. She dutifully obeyed, spending her last 27 years quietly supervising the manual work of the postulants. 14 years after Jean's death in 1879, she was officially recognized as foundress of the Little Sisters of the Poor. She was canonized by Pope Benedict XVI in 2009. There's more about the saints along with inspiration and Catholic resources at our website, saintoftheday.org. From Franciscan Media, this has been Saint of the Day.
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1: In the name of the Father, and of the Son, and of the Holy Spirit.
2: Amen.
1: I believe in God, the Father Almighty, maker of heaven and earth. I believe in Jesus Christ, his only Son, our Lord, who was conceived by the Holy Spirit, born of the Virgin Mary, suffered under Pontius Pilate, was crucified, died, and was buried. He descended to the dead. On the third day he rose again from the dead. He ascended into heaven, seated at the right hand of God, the Father Almighty. From thence he shall come to judge the living and the dead.
2: I believe in the Holy Spirit, the Holy Catholic Church, the communion of saints, the forgiveness of sins, the resurrection of the body, and life everlasting. Amen.
1: Our Father, who art in heaven, hallowed be thy name. Thy kingdom come, thy will be done, on earth as it is in heaven.
2: Give us this day our daily bread, and forgive us our trespasses, as we forgive those who trespass against us. And lead us not into temptation, but deliver us from evil. Amen. Hail Mary, full of grace, the Lord is with thee. Blessed art thou among women, and blessed is the fruit of thy womb, Jesus.
1: Holy Mary, Mother of God, pray for us sinners, now and at the hour of our death. Amen.
2: Hail Mary, full of grace, the Lord is with thee. Blessed art thou among women, and blessed is the fruit of thy womb, Jesus.
1: Holy Mary, Mother of God, pray for us sinners, now and at the hour of our death. Amen.
2: Hail Mary, full of grace, the Lord is with thee. Blessed art thou among women, and blessed is the fruit of thy womb, Jesus.
1: Holy Mary, Mother of God, pray for us sinners, now and at the hour of our death. Amen. Glory be to the Father, and to the Son, and to the Holy Spirit.
2: As it was in the beginning, is now, and ever shall be, world without end. Amen.
1: The first glorious mystery, the resurrection. Our Father who art in heaven, hallowed be thy name. Thy kingdom come, thy will be done, on earth as it is in heaven.
2: Give us this day our daily bread, and forgive us our trespasses, as we forgive those who trespass against us. And lead us not into temptation, but deliver us from evil. Amen.
1: Amen, amen, I say to you. You will weep and mourn, while the world rejoices. You will grieve, but your grief will become joy.
2: Hail Mary, full of grace, the Lord is with thee. Blessed art thou among women, and blessed is the fruit of thy womb, Jesus.
1: Holy Mary, Mother of God, pray for us sinners, now and at the hour of our death. Amen. So you also are now in anguish, but I will see you again, and your hearts will rejoice, and no one will take your joy away from you.
2: Hail Mary, full of grace, the Lord is with thee. Blessed art thou among women, and blessed is the fruit of thy womb, Jesus.
1: Holy Mary, Mother of God, pray for us sinners, now and at the hour of our death. Amen. But at daybreak on the first day of the week, they took the spices they had prepared and went to the tomb.
2: Hail Mary, full of grace, the Lord is with thee. Blessed art thou among women, and blessed is the fruit of thy womb, Jesus.
1: Holy Mary, Mother of God, pray for us sinners, now and at the hour of our death. Amen. And behold, there was a great earthquake, for an angel of the Lord descended from heaven, approached, rolled back the stone, and sat upon it.
2: Hail Mary, full of grace, the Lord is with thee. Blessed art thou among women, and blessed is the fruit of thy womb, Jesus.
1: Holy Mary, Mother of God, pray for us sinners, now and at the hour of our death. Amen. Then the angel said to the women in reply, Do not be afraid. I know that you are seeking Jesus the crucified. He is not here.
2: Hail Mary, full of grace, the Lord is with thee. Blessed art thou among women, and blessed is the fruit of thy womb, Jesus.
1: Holy Mary, Mother of God, pray for us sinners, now and at the hour of our death. Amen. For he has been raised just as he said. Come and see the place where he lay.
2: Hail Mary, full of grace, the Lord is with thee. Blessed art thou among women, and blessed is the fruit of thy womb, Jesus.
1: Holy Mary, Mother of God, pray for us sinners, now and at the hour of our death. Amen. Then go quickly and tell his disciples, He has been raised from the dead, and he is going before you to Galilee. There you will see him. Behold, I have told you.
2: Hail Mary, full of grace, the Lord is with thee. Blessed art thou among women, and blessed is the fruit of thy womb, Jesus.
1: Holy Mary, Mother of God, Pray for us sinners, now and at the hour of our death. Amen. Then they went away quickly from the tomb, fearful yet overjoyed, and ran to announce this to his disciples.
2: Hail Mary, full of grace, the Lord is with thee. Blessed art thou among women, and blessed is the fruit of thy womb, Jesus.
1: Holy Mary, Mother of God, pray for us sinners, now and at the hour of our death. Amen. I am the resurrection and the life. Whoever believes in me, even if he dies, will live.
2: Hail Mary, full of grace, the Lord is with thee. Blessed art thou among women, and blessed is the fruit of thy womb, Jesus.
1: Holy Mary, Mother of God, pray for us sinners, now and at the hour of our death. Amen. And everyone who lives and believes in me will never die.
2: Hail Mary, full of grace, the Lord is with thee. Blessed art thou among women, and blessed is the fruit of thy womb, Jesus.
1: Holy Mary, Mother of God, pray for us sinners, now and at the hour of our death. Amen. Glory be to the Father, and to the Son, and to the Holy Spirit.
2: As it was in the beginning, is now, and ever shall be, world without end. Amen.
3: O my Jesus, forgive us our sins, save us from the fires of hell. Lead all souls to heaven, especially those in most need of thy mercy.
1: The second glorious mystery, the Ascension. Our Father who art in heaven, hallowed be thy name. Thy kingdom come, thy will be done, on earth as it is in heaven.
2: Give us this day our daily bread, and forgive us our trespasses, as we forgive those who trespass against us. And lead us not into temptation, but deliver us from evil. Amen.
1: Then he led them out as far as Bethany, raised his hands, and blessed them.
2: Hail Mary, full of grace, the Lord is with thee. Blessed art thou among women, and blessed is the fruit of thy womb, Jesus.
1: Holy Mary, Mother of God, pray for us sinners, now and at the hour of our death. Amen. Then Jesus approached and said to them, All power in heaven and on earth has been given to me.
2: Hail Mary, full of grace, the Lord is with thee. Blessed art thou among women, and blessed is the fruit of thy womb, Jesus.
1: Holy Mary, Mother of God, pray for us sinners, now and at the hour of our death. Amen. Go, therefore, and make disciples of all nations.
2: Hail Mary, full of grace, the Lord is with thee. Blessed art thou among women, and blessed is the fruit of thy womb, Jesus.
1: Holy Mary, Mother of God, pray for us sinners, now and at the hour of our death. Amen. Baptizing them in the name of the Father, and of the Son, and of the Holy Spirit.
2: Hail Mary, full of grace, the Lord is with thee. Blessed art thou among women, and blessed is the fruit of thy womb, Jesus.
1: Holy Mary, Mother of God, pray for us sinners, now and at the hour of our death. Amen. Teaching them to observe all that I have commanded you.
2: Hail Mary, full of grace, the Lord is with thee. Blessed art thou among women, and blessed is the fruit of thy womb, Jesus.
1: Holy Mary, Mother of God, pray for us sinners, now and at the hour of our death. Amen. Whoever believes and is baptized will be saved.
2: Hail Mary, full of grace, the Lord is with thee. Blessed art thou among women, and blessed is the fruit of thy womb, Jesus.
1: Holy Mary, Mother of God, pray for us sinners, now and at the hour of our death. Amen. Whoever does not believe will be condemned.
2: Hail Mary, full of grace, the Lord is with thee. Blessed art thou among women, and blessed is the fruit of thy womb, Jesus.
1: Holy Mary, Mother of God, pray for us sinners, now and at the hour of our death. Amen. And behold, I am with you always, until the end of the age.
2: Hail Mary, full of grace, the Lord is with thee. Blessed art thou among women, and blessed is the fruit of thy womb, Jesus.
1: Holy Mary, Mother of God, pray for us sinners, now and at the hour of our death. Amen. When he had said this, as they were looking on, he was lifted up, and a cloud took him from their sight.
2: Hail Mary, full of grace, the Lord is with thee. Blessed art thou among women, and blessed is the fruit of thy womb, Jesus.
1: Holy Mary, Mother of God, pray for us sinners, now and at the hour of our death. Amen. So then the Lord Jesus, after he spoke to them, was taken up into heaven, and took his seat at the right hand of God.
2: Hail Mary, full of grace, the Lord is with thee. Blessed art thou among women, and blessed is the fruit of thy womb, Jesus.
1: Holy Mary, Mother of God, pray for us sinners, now and at the hour of our death. Amen. Glory be to the Father, and to the Son, and to the Holy Spirit.
2: As it was in the beginning, is now, and ever shall be, world without end. Amen.
3: O my Jesus, forgive us our sins, save us from the fires of hell. lead all souls to heaven, especially those in most need of thy mercy.
1: The third glorious mystery, the descent of the Holy Spirit. Our Father who art in heaven, hallowed be thy name. Thy kingdom come, thy will be done, on earth as it is in heaven.
2: Give us this day our daily bread, and forgive us our trespasses, as we forgive those who trespass against us. And lead us not into temptation, but deliver us from evil. Amen.
1: When the time for Pentecost was fulfilled, they were all in one place together.
2: Hail Mary, full of grace, the Lord is with thee. Blessed art thou among women, and blessed is the fruit of thy womb, Jesus.
1: Holy Mary, Mother of God, pray for us sinners, now and at the hour of our death. Amen. And suddenly there came from the sky a noise like a strong driving wind, and it filled the entire house in which they were.
2: Hail Mary, full of grace, the Lord is with thee. Blessed art thou among women, and blessed is the fruit of thy womb, Jesus.
1: Holy Mary, Mother of God, pray for us sinners, now and at the hour of our death. Amen. Then there appeared to them tongues as of fire, which parted and came to rest on each one of them.
2: Hail Mary, full of grace, the Lord is with thee. Blessed art thou among women, and blessed is the fruit of thy womb, Jesus.
1: Holy Mary, Mother of God, pray for us sinners, now and at the hour of our death. Amen. And they were all filled with the Holy Spirit, and began to speak in different tongues, as the Spirit enabled them to proclaim.
2: Hail Mary, full of grace, the Lord is with thee. Blessed art thou among women, and blessed is the fruit of thy womb, Jesus.
1: Holy Mary, Mother of God, pray for us sinners, now and at the hour of our death. Amen. Now there were devout Jews from every nation under heaven staying in Jerusalem.
2: Hail Mary, full of grace, the Lord is with thee. Blessed art thou among women, and blessed is the fruit of thy womb, Jesus.
1: Holy Mary, Mother of God, pray for us sinners, now and at the hour of our death. Amen. Then Peter stood up with the 11, raised his voice, and proclaimed to them, "You who are Jews, indeed all of you staying in Jerusalem, let this be known to you, and listen to my words."
2: Hail Mary, full of grace, the Lord is with thee. Blessed art thou among women, and blessed is the fruit of thy womb, Jesus.
1: Holy Mary, Mother of God, pray for us sinners, now and at the hour of our death. Amen. Peter said to them, "Repent and be baptized, every one of you, in the name of Jesus Christ for the forgiveness of your sins, and you will receive the gift of the Holy Spirit."
2: Hail Mary, full of grace, the Lord is with thee. Blessed art thou among women, and blessed is the fruit of thy womb, Jesus.
1: Holy Mary, Mother of God, pray for us sinners, now and at the hour of our death. Amen. Those who accepted his message were baptized, and about 3,000 persons were added that day.
2: Hail Mary, full of grace, the Lord is with thee. Blessed art thou among women, and blessed is the fruit of thy womb, Jesus.
1: Holy Mary, Mother of God, pray for us sinners, now and at the hour of our death. Amen. Send forth thy Spirit, and they shall be created, and you shall renew the face of the earth.
2: Hail Mary, full of grace, the Lord is with thee. Blessed art thou among women, and blessed is the fruit of thy womb, Jesus.
1: Holy Mary, Mother of God, pray for us sinners, now and at the hour of our death. Amen. Come, Holy Spirit, and fill the hearts of thy faithful, and kindle in them the fire of your love.
2: Hail Mary, full of grace, the Lord is with thee. Blessed art thou among women, and blessed is the fruit of thy womb, Jesus.
1: Holy Mary, Mother of God, pray for us sinners, now and at the hour of our death. Amen. Glory be to the Father, and to the Son, and to the Holy Spirit.
2: As it was in the beginning, is now, and ever shall be, world without end. Amen.
3: O my Jesus, forgive us our sins, save us from the fires of hell. Lead all souls to heaven, especially those in most need of thy mercy.
1: The fourth glorious mystery, the Assumption of Mary. Our Father who art in heaven, hallowed be thy name. Thy kingdom come, thy will be done, on earth as it is in heaven.
2: Give us this day our daily bread, and forgive us our trespasses, as we forgive those who trespass against us. And lead us not into temptation, but deliver us from evil. Amen.
1: My lover speaks, he says to me, "Arise, my beloved, my beautiful one, and come."
2: Hail Mary, full of grace, the Lord is with thee. Blessed art thou among women, and blessed is the fruit of thy womb, Jesus.
1: Holy Mary, Mother of God, pray for us sinners, now and at the hour of our death. Amen. For see, the winter is past, the rains are over and gone, the flowers appear on the earth, the time of pruning the vines has come, and the song of the dove is heard in our land.
2: Hail Mary, full of grace, the Lord is with thee. Blessed art thou among women, and blessed is the fruit of thy womb, Jesus.
1: Holy Mary, Mother of God, pray for us sinners, now and at the hour of our death. Amen. The fig tree puts forth its figs, and the vines in bloom give forth fragrance. Arise, my beloved, my beautiful one, and come. O my dove in the clefts of the rock, in the secret recesses of the cliff, let me see you, let me hear your voice, for your voice is sweet, and you are lovely.
2: Hail Mary, full of grace, the Lord is with thee. Blessed art thou among women, and blessed is the fruit of thy womb, Jesus.
1: Holy Mary, Mother of God, pray for us sinners, now and at the hour of our death. Amen. Then God's temple in heaven was opened, and the ark of his covenant could be seen in the temple. There were flashes of lightning, rumblings and peals of thunder, an earthquake, and a violent hailstorm.
2: Hail Mary, full of grace, the Lord is with thee. Blessed art thou among women, and blessed is the fruit of thy womb, Jesus.
1: Holy Mary, Mother of God, pray for us sinners, now and at the hour of our death. Amen. A great sign appeared in the sky, a woman clothed with the sun.
2: Hail Mary, full of grace, the Lord is with thee. Blessed art thou among women, and blessed is the fruit of thy womb, Jesus.
1: Holy Mary, Mother of God, pray for us sinners, now and at the hour of our death. Amen. With the moon under her feet, and on her head a crown of 12 stars.
2: Hail Mary, full of grace, the Lord is with thee. Blessed art thou among women, and blessed is the fruit of thy womb, Jesus.
1: Holy Mary, Mother of God, pray for us sinners, now and at the hour of our death. Amen. You are beautiful, my beloved. You are beautiful. Your eyes are doves behind your veil. All glorious is the King's daughter as she enters, her raiment threaded with gold. In embroidered apparel she is led to the King.
2: Hail Mary, full of grace, the Lord is with thee. Blessed art thou among women, and blessed is the fruit of thy womb, Jesus.
1: Holy Mary, Mother of God, pray for us sinners, now and at the hour of our death. Amen. Blessed are they who wash their robes so as to have the right to the tree of life and enter the city through its gates.
2: Hail Mary, full of grace, the Lord is with thee. Blessed art thou among women, and blessed is the fruit of thy womb, Jesus.
1: Holy Mary, Mother of God, pray for us sinners, now and at the hour of our death. Amen. Blessed are you who believe that what was spoken to you by the Lord would be fulfilled. And Mary said, my soul proclaims the greatness of the Lord. My spirit rejoices in God my Savior.
2: Hail Mary, full of grace, the Lord is with thee. Blessed art thou among women, and blessed is the fruit of thy womb, Jesus.
1: Holy Mary, Mother of God, pray for us sinners, now and at the hour of our death. Amen. For he has looked upon his handmaid's lowliness. Behold, from now on will all ages call me blessed. The Mighty One has done great things for me, and holy is his name.
2: Hail Mary, full of grace, the Lord is with thee. Blessed art thou among women, and blessed is the fruit of thy womb, Jesus.
1: Holy Mary, Mother of God, pray for us sinners, now and at the hour of our death. Amen. Glory be to the Father, and to the Son, and to the Holy Spirit.
2: As it was in the beginning, is now, and ever shall be, world without end. Amen.
3: O my Jesus, forgive us our sins, save us from the fires of hell, lead all souls to heaven, especially those in most need of thy mercy.
1: The fifth glorious mystery, the coronation of Mary. Our Father who art in heaven, hallowed be thy name. Thy kingdom come, thy will be done, on earth as it is in heaven.
2: Give us this day our daily bread, and forgive us our trespasses, as we forgive those who trespass against us. And lead us not into temptation, but deliver us from evil. Amen.
1: Who is this that comes forth like the dawn, as beautiful as the moon, as resplendent as the sun?
2: Hail Mary, full of grace, the Lord is with thee. Blessed art thou among women, and blessed is the fruit of thy womb, Jesus.
1: Holy Mary, Mother of God, pray for us sinners, now and at the hour of our death. Amen. Like a star shining among the clouds, like the full moon at the holy day season, like the sun shining upon the temple, like the rainbow appearing in the cloudy sky, like the blossoms on branches in springtime, like a lily on the banks of a stream.
2: Hail Mary, full of grace, the Lord is with thee. Blessed art thou among women, and blessed is the fruit of thy womb, Jesus.
1: Holy Mary, Mother of God, pray for us sinners, now and at the hour of our death. Amen. I am the rose of Sharon, a lily of the valley.
2: Hail Mary, full of grace, the Lord is with thee. Blessed art thou among women, and blessed is the fruit of thy womb, Jesus.
1: Holy Mary, Mother of God, pray for us sinners, now and at the hour of our death. Amen. From the mouth of the Most High I came forth, and mist-like covered the earth.
2: Hail Mary, full of grace, the Lord is with thee. Blessed art thou among women, and blessed is the fruit of thy womb, Jesus.
1: Holy Mary, Mother of God, pray for us sinners, now and at the hour of our death. Amen. In the highest heavens did I dwell, my throne on a pillar of cloud.
2: Hail Mary, full of grace, the Lord is with thee. Blessed art thou among women, and blessed is the fruit of thy womb, Jesus.
1: Holy Mary, Mother of God, pray for us sinners, now and at the hour of our death. Amen. I bud forth delights like the vine, my blossoms become fruit fair and rich.
2: Hail Mary, full of grace, the Lord is with thee. Blessed art thou among women, and blessed is the fruit of thy womb, Jesus.
1: Holy Mary, Mother of God, pray for us sinners, now and at the hour of our death. Amen. Come to me, all you that yearn for me, and be filled with my fruits. You will remember me as sweeter than honey.
2: Hail Mary, full of grace, the Lord is with thee. Blessed art thou among women, and blessed is the fruit of thy womb, Jesus.
1: Holy Mary, Mother of God, pray for us sinners, now and at the hour of our death. Amen. So now, O children, listen to me. Instruction and wisdom do not reject. Happy the man who obeys me.
2: Hail Mary, full of grace, the Lord is with thee. Blessed art thou among women, and blessed is the fruit of thy womb, Jesus.
1: Holy Mary, Mother of God, pray for us sinners, now and at the hour of our death. Amen. And happy those who keep my ways. Happy the man watching daily at my gates. For he who finds me finds life, and wins favor from the Lord.
2: Hail Mary, full of grace, the Lord is with thee. Blessed art thou among women, and blessed is the fruit of thy womb, Jesus.
1: Holy Mary, Mother of God, pray for us sinners, now and at the hour of our death. Amen. Hail, Queen of Mercy, protect us from the enemy. Receive us at the hour of death.
2: Hail Mary, full of grace, the Lord is with thee. Blessed art thou among women, and blessed is the fruit of thy womb, Jesus.
1: Holy Mary, Mother of God, pray for us sinners, now and at the hour of our death. Amen. Glory be to the Father, and to the Son, and to the Holy Spirit.
2: As it was in the beginning, is now, and ever shall be, world without end. Amen.
3: O my Jesus, forgive us our sins, save us from the fires of hell. Lead all souls to heaven, especially those in most need of thy mercy.
2: Hail, Holy Queen. Hail our life, our sweetness, and our hope. To thee do we cry, poor banished children of Eve. To thee do we send up our sighs, mourning and weeping in this valley of tears. Turn then, most gracious advocate, thine eyes of mercy upon us, and after this our exile, show unto us the blessed fruit of thy womb, Jesus. O clement, O loving, O sweet Virgin Mary.
1: Pray for us, O Holy Mother of God,
2: that we may be made worthy of the promises of Christ.
1: In the name of the Father, and of the Son, and of the Holy Spirit.
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6: I don't think either one of you are right. 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
7: I'm going to give one vote for Davis, one vote for Maria.
0: The votes are counted. 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

0: 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He's threatened with death because he's willing to tell the truth. Father Mike also shows us how King Nebuchadnezzar plays the role of Judas. And in Daniel, we'll get an explanation of this unique vision of a ram and a goat.
1: Hi, my name is Father Mike Schmitz, and you're listening to The Bible in a Year, where we encounter God's voice and live life through the lens of Scripture. Using the Great Adventure Bible timeline, we'll read all the way from Genesis to Revelation, discovering how the story of salvation unfolds and how we fit into that story today. The Great Adventure Bible timeline was developed by Jeff Cavins and is provided by Ascension, who produced and funded this program. It is day 242. We are reading today from Jeremiah chapter 26 and 27, also Daniel 8 and 9, and Proverbs chapter 16, verses 9 through 12. The book of the prophet Jeremiah, chapter 26. Jeremiah threatened with death. In the beginning of the reign of Jehoiakim, the son of Josiah, king of Judah, this word came from the Lord. Thus says the Lord, stand in the court of the Lord's house and speak to all the cities of Judah which come to worship in the house of the Lord all the words that I command you to speak to them. Do not hold back a word. It may be they will listen, and everyone turn from his evil way, that I may repent of the evil which I intend to do to them because of their evil doings. You shall say to them, thus says the Lord, if you will not listen to me, to walk in my law which I have set before you, and to heed the words of my servants the prophets whom I send to you urgently, though you have not heeded, then I will make this house like Shiloh. I will make this city a curse for all the nations of the earth. The priests and the prophets and all the people heard Jeremiah speaking these words in the house of the Lord. And when Jeremiah had finished speaking all that the Lord had commanded him to speak to all the people, then the priests and the prophets and all the people laid hold of him, saying, you shall die. Why have you prophesied in the name of the Lord, saying, this house shall be like Shiloh, and this city shall be desolate without inhabitant? And all the people gathered about Jeremiah in the house of the Lord. When the princes of Judah heard these things, they came up from the king's house to the house of the Lord and took their seat in the entry of the new gate of the house of the Lord. Then the priests and the prophets said to the princes and to all the people, this man deserves the sentence of death, because he has prophesied against this city, as you have heard with your own ears. Then Jeremiah spoke to all the princes and all the people, saying, the Lord sent me to prophesy against this house and this city all the words you have heard. Now therefore, amend your ways and your doings, and obey the voice of the Lord your God, and the Lord will repent of the evil which he has pronounced against you. But as for me, behold, I am in your hands. Do with me as it seems good and right to you. Only know for certain that if you put me to death, you will bring innocent blood upon yourselves and upon this city and its inhabitants. For in truth, the Lord sent me to you to speak all these words in your ears. Then the princes and all the people said to the priests and the prophets, this man does not deserve the sentence of death, for he has spoken to us in the name of the Lord our God. And certain of the elders of the land arose and spoke to all the assembled people, saying, Micah of Moresheth prophesied in the days of Hezekiah, king of Judah, and said to all the people of Judah, thus says the Lord of hosts, Zion shall be plowed as a field, Jerusalem shall become a heap of ruins, and the mountain of the house a wooded height. Did Hezekiah, king of Judah, and all Judah put him to death? Did he not fear the Lord and entreat the favor of the Lord, and did not the Lord repent of the evil which he had pronounced against them? But we are about to bring great evil upon ourselves. There was another man who prophesied in the name of the Lord, Uriah, the son of Shemaiah, from Kiriath-Jearim. He prophesied against this city and against this land in words like those of Jeremiah. And when Jehoiakim, with all his warriors and all his princes, heard his words, the king sought to put him to death. But when Uriah heard of it, he was afraid and fled and escaped to Egypt. Then King Jehoiakim sent to Egypt certain men, Elnathan, the son of Achbor, and others with him. And they fetched Uriah from Egypt and brought him to King Jehoiakim, who slew him with the sword and cast his dead body into the burial place of the common people. But the hand of Ahikam, the son of Shaphan, was with Jeremiah, so that he was not given over to the people to be put to death. Chapter 27. the sign of the thongs and yoke bars. In the beginning of the reign of Zedekiah, the son of Josiah, king of Judah, this word came to Jeremiah from the Lord. Thus the Lord said to me, make yourself thongs and yoke bars and put them on your neck. Send word to the king of Edom, the king of Moab, the king of the sons of Ammon, the king of Tyre, and the king of Sidon by the hand of the envoys who have come to Jerusalem to Zedekiah, king of Judah. Give them this charge for their masters. Thus says the Lord of hosts, the God of Israel. This is what you shall say to your masters. It is I who by my great power and my outstretched arm have made the earth with the men and animals that are on the earth, and I give it to whomever it seems right to me. Now, I have given all these lands into the hand of Nebuchadnezzar, the king of Babylon, my servant, and I have given him also the beasts of the field to serve him. All the nations shall serve him and his son and his grandson until the time of his own land comes. Then many nations and great kings shall make him their slave. But if any nation or kingdom will not serve this Nebuchadnezzar, king of Babylon, and put its neck under the yoke of the king of Babylon, I will punish that nation with the sword, with famine, and with pestilence, says the Lord, until I have consumed it by his hand. So do not listen to your prophets, your diviners, your dreamers, your soothsayers, or your sorcerers who are saying to you, you shall not serve the king of Babylon. For it is a lie which they are prophesying to you, with the result that you will be removed far from your land, and I will drive you out, and you will perish. But any nation which will bring its neck under the yoke of the king of Babylon and serve him, I will leave on its own land, to till it, and dwell there, says the Lord. To Zedekiah, king of Judah, I spoke in like manner. Bring your necks under the yoke of the king of Babylon, and serve him and his people, and live. Why will you and your people die by the sword, by famine, and by pestilence, as the Lord has spoken concerning any nation which will not serve the king of Babylon? Do not listen to the words of the prophets who are saying to you, you shall not serve

Lord is with them, then let them intercede with the Lord of hosts, that the vessels which are left in the house of the Lord, in the house of the king of Judah, and in Jerusalem may not go to Babylon. For thus says the Lord of hosts concerning the pillars, the sea, the stands, and the rest of the vessels which are left in this city, which Nebuchadnezzar, king of Babylon, did not take away when he took into exile from Jerusalem to Babylon Jeconiah, the son of Jehoiakim, king of Judah, and all the nobles of Judah and Jerusalem. Thus says the Lord of hosts, the God of Israel, concerning the vessels which are left in the house of the Lord, in the house of the king of Judah, and in Jerusalem, they shall be carried to Babylon and remain there until the day when I give attention to them, says the Lord. Then I will bring them back and restore them to this place. The Book of Daniel, Chapter 8, Vision of a Ram and a Goat. In the third year of the reign of King Belshazzar, a vision appeared to me, Daniel, after that which appeared to me at the first. And I saw in the vision, and when I saw, I was in Susa, the capital, which is in the province of Elam. And I saw in the vision, and I was at the river Ulai. I raised my eyes and saw, and behold, a ram standing on the bank of the river. It had two horns, and both horns were high, but one was higher than the other, and the higher one came up last. I saw the ram charging westward and northward and southward. No beast could stand before him, and there was no one who could rescue from his power. He did as he pleased and magnified himself. As I was considering, behold, a he-goat came from the west across the face of the whole earth without touching the ground, and the goat had a conspicuous horn between his eyes. He came to the ram with the two horns, which I had seen standing on the bank of the river, and he ran at him in his mighty wrath. I saw him come close to the ram, and he was enraged against him, and struck the ram, and broke his two horns, and the ram had no power to stand before him, but he cast him down to the ground and trampled upon him. And there was no one who could rescue the ram from his power. Then the he-goat magnified himself exceedingly, but when he was strong, the great horn was broken. And instead of it, there came up four conspicuous horns toward the four winds of heaven. Out of one of them came forth a little horn, which grew exceedingly great toward the south, toward the east, and toward the glorious land. It grew great even to the host of heaven, and some of the host of the stars it cast down to the ground and trampled upon them. It magnified itself even up to the prince of the host, and the continual burnt offering was taken away from him, and the place of his sanctuary was overthrown. And the host was given over to it together with the continual burnt offering through transgression, and truth was cast down to the ground. And the horn acted and prospered. Then I heard a holy one speaking, and another holy one said to the one that spoke, "For how long is the vision concerning the continual burnt offering, the transgression that makes desolate, and the giving over of the sanctuary and host to be trampled underfoot?" And he said to him, "For 2,300 evenings and mornings. Then the sanctuary shall be restored to its rightful state." Gabriel interprets the vision. When I, Daniel, had seen the vision, I sought to understand it, and behold, there stood before me one having the appearance of a man, and I heard a man's voice between the banks of the Ulai, and it called, "Gabriel, make this man understand the vision." So he came near where I stood, and when he came, I was frightened and fell upon my face. But he said to me, "Understand, O son of man, that the vision is for the time of the end." As he was speaking to me, I fell into a deep sleep with my face to the ground, but he touched me and set me on my feet. He said, "Behold, I will make known to you what shall be at the latter end of the indignation, for it pertains to the appointed time of the end. As for the ram which you saw with the two horns, these are the kings of Media and Persia, and the he-goat is the king of Greece, and the great horn between his eyes is the first king. As for the horn that was broken, in place of which four others arose, four kingdoms shall arise from his nation, but not with his power. And at the latter end of their rule, when the transgressors have reached their full measure, a king of bold countenance, one who understands riddles, shall arise. His power shall be great, and he shall cause fearful destruction, and shall succeed in what he does, and destroy mighty men and the people of the saints. By his cunning, he shall make deceit prosper under his hand. And in his own mind he shall magnify himself. Without warning he shall destroy many, and he shall even rise up against the prince of princes, but by no human hand he shall be broken. The vision of the evenings and the mornings which has been told is true,
but seal up the

vision, for it pertains to many days hence. And I, Daniel, was overcome and lay sick for some days. Then I rose and went about the king's business. But I was appalled by the vision and did not understand it. Chapter 9. Daniel's Prayer for the People. In the first year of Darius, the son of Ahasuerus, by birth a Mede, who became a king over the realm of the Chaldeans, in the first year of his reign, I, Daniel, perceived in the books the number of years which, according to the word of the Lord to Jeremiah the prophet, must pass before the end of the desolations of Jerusalem, namely 70 years. Then I turned my face to the Lord God, seeking him by prayer and supplications with fasting and sackcloth and ashes. I prayed to the Lord my God and made confession, saying, O Lord, the great and awesome God, who keeps covenant and merciful love with those who love him and keep his commandments, we have sinned and done wrong and acted wickedly and rebelled, turning aside from your commandments and ordinances. We have not listened to your servants, the prophets, who spoke in your name to our kings, our princes, and our fathers, and to all the people of the land. To you, O Lord, belongs righteousness, but to us confusion of face, as at this day, to the men of Judah, to the inhabitants of Jerusalem, and to all Israel, those that are near and those that are far away, in all the lands to which you have driven them, because of the treachery which they have committed against you. To us, O Lord, belongs confusion of face, to our kings, to our princes, and to our fathers, because we have sinned against you. To the Lord our God belong mercy and forgiveness, because we have rebelled against him, and have not obeyed the voice of the Lord our God by following his laws, which he set before us by his servants the prophets. All Israel has transgressed your law and turned aside, refusing to obey your voice. And the curse and oath which are written in the law of Moses, the servant of God, have been poured out upon us because we have sinned against him. He has confirmed his words, which he spoke against us and against our rulers who ruled us, by bringing upon us a great calamity. For under the whole heaven there has not been done the like of what has been done against Jerusalem. As it is written in the law of Moses, all this calamity has come upon us. Yet we have not entreated the favor of the Lord our God, turning from our iniquities and giving heed to your truth. Therefore the Lord has kept ready the calamity and has brought it upon us. For the Lord our God is righteous in all the works which he has done, and we have not obeyed his voice. And now, O Lord our God, who brought your people out of the land of Egypt with a mighty hand and have made you a name, as at this day we have sinned. We have done wickedly. O Lord, according to all your righteous acts, let your anger and your wrath turn away from your city, Jerusalem, your holy hill, because for our sins and for the iniquities of our fathers, Jerusalem and your people have become a byword among all who are round about us. Now, therefore, O our God, listen to the prayer of your servant and to his supplications, and for your own sake, O Lord, cause your face to shine upon your sanctuary, which is desolate. O my God, incline your ear and hear. Open your eyes and behold our desolations and the city which is called by your name. For we do not present our supplications before you on the ground of our righteousness, but on the ground of your great mercy. O Lord, hear. O Lord, forgive. O Lord, give heed and act. Delay not for your own sake, O my God, because your city and your people are called by your name. The 70 weeks. While I was speaking and praying, confessing my sin and the sin of my people Israel, and presenting my supplication before the Lord my God for the holy hill of my God, while I was speaking in prayer, the man Gabriel, whom I had seen in the vision at the first, came to me in swift flight at the time of the evening sacrifice. He came, and he said to me, O Daniel, I have now come out to give you wisdom and understanding. At the beginning of your supplications, a word went forth, and I have come to tell it to you, for you are greatly beloved. Therefore, consider the word and understand the vision. 70 weeks of years are decreed concerning your people and your holy city to finish the transgression, to put an end to sin, and to atone for iniquity, to bring in everlasting righteousness, to seal both vision and prophet, and to anoint a most holy place. Know therefore and understand that from the going forth of the word to restore and build Jerusalem to the coming of an anointed one, a prince, there shall be 7 weeks. Then, for 62 weeks, it shall be built again with squares and moat, but in a troubled time.
And after 62 weeks, an anointed one shall be cut off and shall have nothing. And the people of the prince who is to come shall destroy the city and the sanctuary. Its end shall come with a flood, and to the end there shall be war. Desolations are decreed, and he shall make a strong covenant with many for 1 week, and for half of the week he shall cause sacrifice and offering to cease. And upon the wing of abominations shall come one who makes desolate, until the decreed end is poured out on the desolator. The book of Proverbs, chapter 16, verses 9 through 12. A man's mind plans his way, but the Lord directs his steps. Inspired decisions are on the lips of a king. His mouth does not sin in judgment. A just balance and scales are the Lord's. All the weights in the bag are his work. It is an abomination to kings to do evil, for the throne is established by righteousness. Father in heaven, we give you praise and glory. Thank you so much. It is true that we plan our own ways, but you direct our steps. And when we belong to you, when we're open to you, and we listen to you, and we obey your word, even when we're just simply humble, Lord, there's almost nothing that we can replace just a humility before your voice, a humility before your will and before your word. And so, yes, we plan our ways, but you direct our steps, Lord God. Help us to continually follow you, to be guided and shaped by your word, and for every step we take to be done in faith, to every step we take to be done in hope, and every step we take to be done out of love for you and for our neighbor, for your love. And you call us to love you and to receive your love, to love our neighbor and to be your love for them. Help us to do this. Help us to be this. In Jesus' name we pray. Amen. In the name of the Father and of the Son and of the Holy Spirit. Amen. That's one of my favorite Proverbs. I think I've said that probably 20 times so far. But, you know, the mind of the human being plans his own way, but the Lord directs his steps. So good. And what a gift. So in Jeremiah, we kind of flipped around a little bit. What I mean by that is time-wise. I mentioned this, I think, yesterday, where Jeremiah 20 to 21 is this like fast forward to basically the final deportation to Babylon. And we go back then in chapter 26. It's the beginning of the reign of Jehoiakim, the son of Josiah. So remember, Josiah was the first king that Jeremiah served underneath. And now we're back there to the second, you know, so Josiah's son, Jehoiakim. And then we jump up to Zedekiah, and that's going to happen, you know, coming up kind of soon. But this recognition is, here is one of the things that marks Jeremiah's life, is that he's threatened with death because he's willing to tell the truth. And in this chapter, in chapter 26 of Jeremiah, where Jeremiah is telling the truth, and the people and the priests and the prophets and all the land laid hold of him, saying, you shall die. And then when the princes of Judah hear this, they came up from the king's house, it goes on to say, but then they make this appeal. And this is in verse 16 of chapter 26. The princes and all the people said to the priests and the prophets, this man does not deserve a sentence of death, for he has spoken to us in the name of the Lord our God. And they talk about Micah, and we know the prophet Micah. In fact, they quote the prophet Micah, who also, remember, came before King Hezekiah and told him he needed to repent, and that all of Jerusalem and Judah needed to repent. And they did that. And so here are the princes and all the people saying, listen, this has happened before, where we had a prophet prophesy in God's name the truth that we need to repent. And so it's remarkable. I think just what a gift that we have this account of people defending Jeremiah. This might be one of the only times we have someone defending the prophet Jeremiah, because even we go ahead to the next chapter, chapter 27, as I said, goes to the beginning of the reign of Zedekiah. And Zedekiah is the final king of Judah before that final deportation. If you remember Zedekiah, I believe this is in 2 Kings, it describes how when the king of Babylon, Nebuchadnezzar, had come down to Jerusalem, the last thing he did to Zedekiah was he killed Zedekiah's sons in front of him and then gouged out Zedekiah's eyes before he exiled him, so that the last thing Zedekiah saw was his sons being murdered in front of him. Remember, Nebuchadnezzar is not a great guy, right? He's not a hero. At the same time, once again, we hear the word of God say that Nebuchadnezzar is my servant. And that's in chapter 27, verse 6. That Nebuchadnezzar, my servant, I have given him also the beasts of the field to serve him. All the nations shall serve him and his son and his grandson until the time of his own land comes. And this is really remarkable.
that in verse 8 it says, but if any nation or kingdom will not serve this Nebuchadnezzar, king of Babylon, and put its neck under the yoke of the king of Babylon, I will, here's God talking, I will punish that nation with the sword, with famine, and with pestilence until I have consumed it by his hand. And this is, again, remember, this is Nebuchadnezzar in the role of Judas here, right? So that this is not God's, I would say, follower. This is not someone doing the right thing, but this is God saying, I'm willing to use these people doing evil things. Not that he's making them do evil things, but he's allowing them to do these evil things in order to get his people back, in order to win his people back to him. And that's why here is Jeremiah, who says one of the least popular things he's ever going to say as a prophet, which is he's calling the people to surrender to Nebuchadnezzar. That basically he's saying, remember the basket of good figs and bad figs we heard about the other day? This, he's saying it will be good for you, better for you, in fact, for you to be brought to Babylon than to stay here. Do not turn, do not flee to Egypt. Do not try to stay here in Jerusalem, but allow Nebuchadnezzar, king of Babylon, to take you into custody, because that is actually what you need to do. You need to surrender, which is, I mean, imagine any public figure saying, okay, I know we have this hostile country trying to invade us. The best thing you can do, because you cannot win, the best thing you can do, because God is on their side in some ways, and God is using them to punish us, to correct us, to heal us, the best thing you can do is to surrender to them. That would not be an incredibly popular thing. And yet, that's what Jeremiah says. Jeremiah 27, verse 17, do not listen to them. Serve the king of Babylon and live. Why should this city become a desolation? And so that's probably Jeremiah's least popular prophecy. And it pains Jeremiah to have to say this, because no one listens to him. Now, if we go to Daniel, Jeremiah gets a little shout out from Daniel here in chapter 8 and 9. We have the vision of a ram and a goat. And that can be, again, these visions. When we get to the book of Revelation at the end of this 365 days of walking through the Bible in a year, we're going to have a lot of similar visions like this, where it's, what does that mean? There's two horns. There's all these things. So the ram with the two horns, one is bigger, one is smaller, is the Medo-Persian Empire. This is very important. So the Medo-Persian Empire, which were, you know, two nations essentially uniting their forces. One horn is bigger than the other. Well, the Persians were more powerful than the other nation. And so that's the ram with the two horns. And yet there was, as he was looking at this powerful nation, considering, behold, a he-goat came from the west across the face of the whole earth without touching the ground, had a conspicuous horn between his eyes. And this is the nation of Greece, right? This is Alexander the Great, which completely destroyed, flattened, quickly took over all of the known world there in the Middle East and throughout all that Alexander the Great took over. And so, again, we have this like he-goat and a ram, and like, why these things instead of just saying, here's the Medo-Persian Empire and here is the Greek Empire under Alexander the Great? Well, because it's prophetic, and because that is what we've got when it comes to prophecy, is that it is always shrouded in mystery, and it's always shrouded in imagery, because it almost always means something more than we just see on the surface. Now, at the same time, it also means what we see on the surface, which is here are these empires, nations, as we've mentioned many times, rising and falling. But also God gives this word of hope, and that word of hope is that this power, whether the Medo-Persian Empire or whether the Greek Empire, or doesn't mention Rome in these sections, but we have already heard about that, they're going to come to an end. And when they come to an end, God actually gives a timeline at this point. And the timeline talks about the 70 weeks, talks about the almost 500 years, and then the anointed one is going to come. And there's been so many biblical scholars who have dived deeply into this, that have demonstrated, okay, so 70 years, the people of Israel are exiled for 70 years. And then the king of Persia, Cyrus, the king of Persia, who came on after Nebuchadnezzar, right? He sends the people of Israel, whoever wants to go back to Jerusalem, back to Israel. And we're going to hear about that in some books coming up, book of Nehemiah, Ezra, that kind of thing. But then there's also this prophecy about almost 500 years after this, an anointed one is going to come. And again, this is one of those things where we're like, wait a second, is that Jesus? Because the timeline actually, depending on how you interpret it, right? And depending on how you say, okay, when did this almost 500 years start and when did it end exactly, is a prophecy of the anointed one, not just an anointed one, but the one who would come and establish a kingdom without end.
And so Daniel has some incredible prophecies for Jesus, just like Isaiah had prophecies of the anointed one who had come. And Ezekiel talked about, you know, that heart in us, and same with Jeremiah. But that is diving kind of deeper into the rabbit hole than we're going to do today, since this is already, you know, these chapters, I don't know if you've noticed that chapters in Daniel are quite a bit longer than they are in some of the other books. So that being said, we're coming to an end of our time together today. And so I just want to please invite and just ask for, maybe even beg for your prayers. I am praying for you every single day. Every single day I'm lifting you up in prayer. And I know, I trust that you're praying for me and praying for each other. What a great gift to be able to walk together. It's amazing. My name is Father Mike. I cannot wait to see you tomorrow. God bless.

0: That was day 242 of Bible in a Year with Father Mike Schmitz. Did you know there are short videos of encouragement and teaching available on the Ascension Presents YouTube channel? Here's an example.
1: I can imagine myself talking to God and just saying like, okay, God, can you just tell me? He'd be like, tell you what? Well, tell me what's coming. Like, why do you want me to tell you? Because I want to know. Like, I want to know the destination. Because I want to know the future. Because I want to know the answer. And if God were to say, well, just, you know, let me walk with you. I'll get you to that place. Like, yeah, but I'd feel more comfortable if I had the destination. I'd feel more comfortable if I had the answer. I'd feel more comfortable if I knew. And God could ask me the question, like, well, why? And the answer would have to be, because I'm so uncomfortable not knowing that if I don't know, I have to rely on you every moment of the journey.
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3: This is How We See It, a look at issues that impact our faith and community. 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
4: Welcome to this edition of How We See It. I'm John Morris, and joining me is a special guest from St. Lucie Vision and Eye Care. It's Dr. Bill Steffen, also known as Deacon Bill Steffen from St. Paul Catholic Church in Tampa. Deacon, Dr. Bill, how do you like to be referred? In this, would it be doctor?
5: I guess we're going to talk about Children's Eye Care Month, and that's what I do all day. So let's go with doctor. I always wanted to be the reverend doctor, but I guess they don't allow that for deacons. So
4: right.
5: I get to be the deacon.
4: Well, we appreciate your time breaking away from the office today to talk about something very important. August was National Pediatric Eye Care Awareness Month. Tell us about eye care in general, and specifically, what do parents look for in knowing whether or not their children have an eye issue?
5: That's a great question. You know, I think parents should watch for behaviors that their kids have, not just complaints, right? Because a kid is rarely going to come and tell you, Mom, I have a vision problem, I can't see, because they've always seen the way they see. They don't have a second pair of eyes to compare vision with, right? So an elementary school child, for example, doesn't understand what 20/20 is. So it's a good idea to watch for complaints. Is the child squinting, leaning too close to the television, getting right into the reading, not able to push things further away? And a big telltale oftentimes is attention to detail. Can a child sit and do near work for a while? Will he read a book? Will they color and pay attention up closer? Or do they get impatient and want to just get up and run and go?
4: I'm going to go even further back before maybe the patient comes to see you. Maybe they go to the pediatrician, even as a child, an infant maybe, you know, a few months old. Can the pediatrician determine whether there's a vision issue other than maybe an eye drifting one way or the other or anything like that?
5: So the pediatrician's office and the school nurse, right, there are vision screenings. And that's what you're going to get at a pediatrician's office or at the school screening that they conduct. And it's just that, it's a screening. I guess an analogy would be like going to the mall, you're walking around, they have a blood pressure screening. A blood pressure screening is not an annual physical. And same as a vision screening at the pediatrician's office is not the same as the comprehensive eye exam.
4: The pediatrician do the screening and say, I think we need more advanced care. I'm going to refer you to XYZ optometrist, or what do you call it?
5: That would be nice. The difficulty is the screenings are just that. They're screenings, so they're very rudimentary. And so what we find is that it's much better to just plan like you take your child for a well vision visit at the pediatrician. You should also have a well visit at the optometrist or the eye doctor's office. About 1 out of 4 elementary school age children have a vision problem that goes undetected because, again, they're not going to complain, I can't see. and that signs are not always obvious.
4: Parents always take their kids to the doctor. They have to get their vaccinations in some instances. Then they'll go to the dentist. That's always something. But we don't talk a lot about eye care and going to the eye doctor.
5: It is amazing that eyes are one of those things. When you put people's fears on a list, typically blindness comes first, death comes second. Right?
4: And then a loose tooth is way down the list.
5: So we're really worried about how well we see and can we see. But it's amazing, you're right, how much we just take it for granted. We assume it works until we know there's a problem.
4: I remember sitting in your chair a couple of visits ago maybe, and you just threw a stat out or a fact out that the eyes are formed, isn't it like when you're still in the embryo or something? Certain things in the eye.
5: Well, eyes learn to see by seeing. So absolutely, eyes are developed and formed in utero, in the womb.
4: Sure.
5: And as the baby is born, they're born with eyes that work, but they're not developed. And eyes learn to see by seeing. And eyes are really a part of your brain. They're brain cameras. And all those nerves and wirings have to hook up. And that is developed and that process occurs by your child seeing the world. If that's all out of focus and not functioning properly, then those nerves never line up. The system doesn't learn to work. There's more to eyes than 20/20. Can I see clearly? Do the eyes coordinate well together? Do they focus near to far? Can I look for a child in school, for example, at my book, at the board, you know, at the teacher? I'm focusing back and forth. Do the eyes coordinate and function well together? So there's a lot more than, can I read the chart, which is often what you get in a screening.
4: When should I worry if my child is, let's say, 1 year old, and I've noticed one of the eyes maybe is turned inward a little bit or seems to drift? Is that the time to go, or is that going to be just, oh, then I'll outgrow that?
5: That is definitely the time to go, because some children may outgrow that and others need intervention and care. So we always recommend, and I'll give a plug for about 8,000 eye doctors around the nation, what we call an Infant C program. It's a program that was developed by President Jimmy Carter many years ago, and there are volunteer doctors that will see your child at 10 to 12 months of age before their first birthday at no charge. It's called Infant C, S-E-E. Go online, look it up, and it'll have a doctor locator. We always encourage every child should get their well vision pediatric visit just before their first birthday at 3 and 5. But certainly if you notice an issue that bothers you as a parent, my eyes drifting or doesn't look like they're looking at me, the pupils look different, the red reflex in the pictures are funny looking, definitely go see an eye doctor.
4: I was talking to my nephew and he was saying that, I'm colorblind. And he's a teenager, but he's known this since he was in grade school, elementary school. When does color blindness set in? Is that, again, something that happens in utero where things, rods and cones, don't all match up? Or is that something that can potentially be corrected?
5: Color blindness typically is a genetic condition. So it's something that you're born with. And it tends to pass down to males, exhibit the color blindness typically, and they get it from their mother. So if you are colorblind, then you have to worry about your daughter's sons having color blindness. So it kind of skips generations like that. There is acquired color blindness later in life that can happen from certain conditions and physical ailments. But most people, like your nephew, they're colorblind, and what's colorblind is colorblind. So what they see as red to them, because that's what everybody's always told them is red. But they can't have a hard time differentiating between colors.
4: Like blues and greens, that sort of thing?
5: Yeah, exactly. They may think red and green look the same.
4: We're talking with Dr. Bill Steffen, who is the founder of St. Lucie's Vision in North Tampa. They are a proud sponsor of Spirit FM. We appreciate their support. For this case of this public affairs interview, we're not receiving funds for that. Just letting you know that they are supporters. What happens during an eye exam when a child comes in? You know, kids are always afraid to go to the doctor. They're scared of shots, mostly.
5: Right.
4: But you're not going to do any of that kind of thing.
5: No. We try to make it fun and interesting and engaging for them. The infants, my favorite part of the day, seeing babies, they're usually wonderful. Bring them in after they've had a nap and are well-fed, and that will make your eye doctor happy. The 5-year-olds and above, they are usually very delightful. It's that three-year-old exam that you either find a child that's just delightfully precocious and loves to get involved and engage, or the child that just had immunizations last week and they come in and curl up in a ball and they don't want to have anything to do with you because you're a doctor, right? But we've been doing this for many, many years, and you know, we can put them at ease, get them to relax. Parents say, well, they don't know their letters. They can't answer which is better, one or two. It's not the same eye exam that we give adults. There are different techniques and different ways that we can determine how well the child sees without them actually participating or relying on them to be reliable in their answers.
4: I know that things have progressed technologically speaking. When I've gone to the eye doctor, everything from the eye chart is typically not on the wall, but you project something up there that's the eye chart.
5: We can now mix up random letters, so there's no memorizing that anymore. That's right. So I know those letters. I'm going to go in and pass this with flying colors.
4: So and I'm going to just use myself as an example. I'm saying, I think that's an O, but it could be a Q. Is that a sign of you saying, hey, they got problems?
5: Well, guessing is encouraged, right? That's what I always tell all my patients. You're looking at the chart and guessing is encouraged. Squinting is not. Be bold, be wrong, right? Call out the letter that you think it is, because all the letters mean something. So if you say an O is a Q, that's pretty close. If you're telling me an O is an M, we have bigger problems, right? So different letters kind of give the eye doctor a clue. So what you miss is just as important as what you get right. So be bold, be wrong. Call out the letters you think you see.
4: Talking about pediatric eye care, when a child is born, they're traditionally born with blue eyes.
5: Yes.
4: And then sprinkling of God's magic and blessing, they evolve into different colors.
5: Correct.
4: Why is that?
5: Well, everybody's eyes has one color of pigment in them. The difference between blue eyes and dark eyes is the density of that pigment. And so when children are born, they have a certain amount of pigment density. And for some kids, that pigment multiplies and gets denser. Again, genetics are at play here. Others, the density stays the same.
4: So when I see somebody that has like crystal white eyes, and you know they're pretty rare, when they just, wow, their eyes are stunning. They didn't have much pigment?
5: They just don't have a lot of pigment in their eyes. That's correct.
4: What about people that, I guess there's nothing wrong with it, they'll wear contact lenses that make their eyes a totally different color. Is that dangerous, or is that?
5: It's a fashion. It's only dangerous if you don't do it under the supervision of a doctor. If you're picking up some contact lenses in the back of the 7-Eleven and not having proper care and guidance, then we can see issues.
4: Okay. I say that because I'm thinking about teenagers, you know, and they're so fashion conscious and want to be, I don't like the way I look, and they want to change things. What about a child who we realize that they need corrective lenses, eyeglasses?
5: Right.
4: At what age do you go from glasses to contacts, or can you go straight to contacts?
5: Well, if you need prescription, then it's always good to have a pair of glasses as a backup. So I always tell the kids, it's like facial jewelry without the piercing, right? You can mix it up. You can find your look. You can find your style. If you wear contact lenses because you don't want to wear glasses, and that's very common, it probably really hits around middle school. Prior to middle school, we'll do contact lenses for younger kids more for medical reasons. There are some oftentimes medical reasons that contacts are better for a patient than glasses. But I'm not going to take a 7-year-old who just doesn't want to wear glasses and say, here, let's put these higher risk contact lenses on your eyes. They're not ready to take care of them. They're not ready for the hygiene and the other concerns. But around middle school is the most common age where kids, yes, you're right, they're so worried about being different, they all end up looking the same. They got the same outfit and the same hairdo, right?
4: Sure.
5: And so they want to wear contacts instead of glasses, and we're happy to do that with them. But you still need a backup pair because you want to take them out at night. You know, you get up on a Saturday morning, you don't feel like sticking your contacts on. You still have to be able to see the world and function.
4: When it comes to, you know, kids are into sports and running around and so forth, what about wearing glasses on the baseball field or the soccer field?
5: And so sports eyewear is important. It's different than streetwear, right? So if you're wearing your regular street eyeglasses, your fashion eyewear, when you're playing sports, you're at greater risk. You get hit in the face with the ball or different things that can cause those glasses to break or shatter into your face. You can get cuts and stitches, cause some serious issues. So there's special sports eyewear. There are like safety glasses designed for that. That's oftentimes like my children, for example, they all played soccer and they loved to play soccer from kindergarten on up. They all needed to wear glasses. Well, you can't run around on the soccer field with glasses and head the ball. And they were so blind without their glasses, they couldn't run around and see their teammates if they didn't have their glasses on. So they started wearing contacts at a very young age. But again, with parental supervision at that age, we would put them in for them, took them out after their game, and they wore their glasses for the vast majority of the time.
4: What else do parents need to look for as far as with their kids and things to just kind of be aware of when it comes to their vision?
5: I think it's just important to remember that children are very poor reporters of vision problems. They're not likely to come to you until, again, middle school age and tell you, Mom, I have a vision problem, because, again, they're so self-conscious, they don't want to be different. They now recognize, well, Becky can see what I can't see. Up through elementary school, they just think the way they see is what everyone sees. So, again, watching for, are they squinting? Are they getting too close to the television? Do they hold things really close? Especially when they're reading. This is great in younger ages. If your child is reading out loud, you like to read together, and you're having them read out loud to you, and they skip little words, or they mix up little words. Perhaps it says, then they went to the store, and they say, read there, they went to the store. They're making up the words because they can't focus on them long enough to read them, so they're kind of almost like speed reading, just kind
4: filling
5: of
4: in the blanks.
5: Fill in the blanks what they think is going to be right. So if you find yourself telling your child, slow down, pay attention, you know, read the words, and they likely may have a vision problem. And just because they can see, this is the very interesting thing to me, is like, no, I was driving here, and they saw that there were free Sundays at McDonald's on the sign 2 blocks before I could see it. They seem to see fine. Again, how well they can see is not the only measure. We look at how well do the eyes coordinate? How well do they function together? How well do they function from near desk work to the board and back and forth? There's a lot of things that go on to an eye exam other than, can I see the little letters?
4: Longitudinal studies and on procedures and on medication. New medicine comes out or a new thing. And I remember this was me back in the mid to late 90s, I think it was, when I got LASIK surgery.
5: Mm-hmm.
4: Okay, so that was 30 years ago almost. The long-term effects of that, mine seems to have held pretty well. What have you seen?
5: The long-term effects with refractive surgeries like LASIK is that about 20% of patients end up with some dry eye symptoms. So 80% do great like you did. But that's a pretty large number. 1 out of 5 folks have an issue they didn't have going into it. And LASIK has been around, like you said, about 30 years now, and it's really past its prime and heyday. Most of the doctors that do that type of surgery now are moving to a new procedure called SMILE. That's the new acronym, S-M-I-L-E, which is nice. And with SMILE, it greatly reduces the risk of those side effects of dry eyes. So you're absolutely right. Technology moves along. You know, things get better as we go, and we improve the unintended consequences.
4: So the SMILE corrects the distance issues that you may have had.
5: Correct.
4: But also you're able to avoid the...
5: Decreases the risk of dryness afterwards.
4: Okay.
5: Absolutely.
4: So, again, I'm going to go back then to the 90s. It seemed like every radio commercial and television commercial was talking about, get LASIK. I don't hear anything about SMILE. Why is that? They haven't marketed it much?
5: They haven't really. What we found is with refractive surgery, right, you got to lay down and let a laser zap you in the eyeball.
4: Yeah.
5: Right? And there are plenty of folks out there. They could be free. I'm not going to go lay down and have a laser zap my eye. And it never really penetrated more than about 8-9% of the market.
4: Okay.
5: So the thought was going to be this great thing. Everybody who had an eye problem is going to go rush over and have their eyes lasered, and all the eye doctors who sell glasses are going out of business. But most people really don't want to lay down and spend $4,000 for a surgical procedure. And those who do. You know, it's commonly known that it's out there. So I don't think they have to advertise as much as they once did.
4: All right. I've noticed on Facebook a few people have had, out of the blue, they get detached retina.
5: Mm-hmm.
4: How does that happen? Is that usually from a blow or a scratch of the eye, or does it just happen?
5: It's certainly a greater risk if you have trauma, a motor vehicle accident, get whacked in the head. After every boxing match, every boxer has to have a retinal eye exam to make sure something hasn't come apart. But they can spontaneously happen also. If you're very nearsighted.
4: I mean, I know a couple of priests that have had it.
5: Absolutely. It's about 1 out of 90,000 eyeballs, so it's not uncommon. It tends to be more common as we get older. It tends to be more common if you have a very high prescription of nearsightedness. So if you get some peripheral vision loss or you get a snow globe worth of floaters in one eye and nothing in the other all at once, it's a good idea to call your eye doctor.
4: Speaking of floaters, that's me. I've been in your office a couple times. Right. All of a sudden, I'm swatting at my desk thinking there's a bug in front of me.
5: Mm-hmm.
4: It turns out to be a floater.
5: Yep.
4: What causes those?
5: Well, your eye's filled with a gel in the womb to give it its size and shape. And then that gel, as we get older, tends to break down into a liquid. As that gel breaks down, parts of that gel will clump up and float in that liquid. So if you have a bright enough light to cast a distinct enough shadow and there's a light enough background and you're bored enough to notice, then you're going to see it. So you need to get more active at work.
4: I mean, I'm typing at my computer and I'm thinking maybe I'm spending too much time in front of the computer.
5: Well, exactly right. So you have a white screen with your word processor and that light's coming in there and you're casting that shadow and you're seeing it on that white background.
4: Right.
5: Yeah. So that's a normal thing. It's kind of like gray hair and wrinkles. If you live long enough, you're going to get some floaters.
4: How do they go away?
5: Well, they tend to continue to dissipate. So they kind of break up and over time they become less obvious. If they don't, there are supplements now that are available that you can take that will help break them up faster and quicker for you.
4: Okay.
5: Yeah, I wouldn't worry about it.
4: Do you do work? I don't know about this, but I myself and another person that I know have these little things that are just outside my eyelid, around my nose. Mm-hmm. They're like little miniature moles almost.
5: Yep.
4: Do you deal with those or is that a skin doctor thing?
5: Yeah, so those are papillomas. Those things grow. They're very common as we get older. You start getting those around your eyes.
4: I get them all over my body. What are you kidding?
5: Yeah, right? So they're oculoplastics doctors. They're typically benign. It's good to have an eye doctor look at them, make sure they're not cancerous because about 80% of cancers happen from the neck up and 80% of those are around the tender tissues around your eyes.
4: Didn't know that.
5: Yeah, so that's where we want to look. So if you have a new growth or a new mole growing around your lids, it's good to have an eye doctor look at it, make sure it's just a benign growth, which is very common. If it's not, then we can send you out to the oculoplastic specialist. Typically, the dermatologist won't look at that. You want someone who's doing facial plastics, and they'll look at that. Lots of times, they're just, like I said, benign. They're cosmetic. If they really bother you, you can get them removed. But that's a very common thing.
4: I didn't know this, but you have like sort of sweat glands around your eyelids.
5: Mm-hmm.
4: All of a sudden, my eyes will just start burning. And I'm not working out per se, but they start burning. Is that just due to them?
5: Yeah, the glands around there can tend to thicken up and clog a little bit with time. And so what will release into your eyes and the pH gets out of balance, you get a little burning, stinging. Whenever that happens, a nice warm compress on your eyes for about 5-10 minutes, 3 to 5 days in a row should help open things up, keep it flowing.
4: Yeah, I remember coming into your office, in fact, because it was turning red and mm-hmm. I was having some real, it was kind of scary for me anyway. But yeah, you gave me that little sack to put on my eyes and it opened it right up.
5: Yeah, it's like spa day for your eyeballs.
4: Yeah,
5: it's nice.
4: Absolutely. Doctor, any last words for our listeners as far as pediatric eye care goes and general eye safety?
5: Yeah, we were talking earlier about technological advances in eye care and how that moves on. And one of the most exciting things that's really happened was it's one of those overnight success stories, right? It started 25 years ago, but really just in the last 2 years, it's really gotten legs and the science has really borne itself out and is starting to hit into every eye doctor's office. When you're a kid and you get your first pair of glasses in second grade and you're nearsighted, you can see up close, but you can't see far. That tends to be a progressive issue for most children. Next year, I got a stronger pair. Next year, I got a stronger pair.
4: Right.
5: Next year, I got a stronger pair. And for, you know, 1,000 years of eyeglasses, all we could do is here's your stronger pair. And now there are ways we can prevent that eye. The eye's growing too large. It's growing too rapidly. And we now have techniques and ways with special contacts or even special glasses, lenses that slow that process down. So if your child is nearsighted and needs a pair of glasses, I say that's okay. Let's get them some glasses. But when they need their second stronger pair, that's when today in the 21st century, we need to stop a moment. And it's better to treat that problem because when your eye grows too rapidly, grows too large, in size, that stretches things out, and that puts you at greater risk for things like retinal detachment that we were speaking of, glaucomas, macular degeneration. All these things that can blind you in your 60s and 70s and 80s can be prevented with early treatment as a child. So we want to intervene in those cases. So get your child their first pair of glasses. When the doctor says, oh, yeah, their prescription got worse, we need a second, stronger pair, it's time to start thinking about managing that nearsightedness or managing that myopia.
4: One more question here. I've just turned 60.
5: Happy birthday.
4: Yeah. And how often should I go to the eye doctor now that I'm at that age? Because I know there's, you know, different cataracts start coming around and other eye issues.
5: Yeah, most of your eyeball parts were formed in the womb before you were born, and we're just outliving our body parts anymore, right? So thank goodness for, you know, 21st century medical science, right? It's keeping us around. We're doing great. So again, 1, 3, and 5 were well vision exams for kids. Annual back to school checkup through high school. Eyes grow usually till about 18 or 20. It's like, how tall are you? What size shooter? What size eyeballs do you get? If you're young, you're healthy, you don't have any systemic issues like hypertension, diabetes, high cholesterol, and you see well, every 2 years for an eye exam until you're 60. If you have issues, you wear glasses, a lot of vascular issues and other bodily conditions can really affect the eyes. Then you need an annual exam from 20 on. But after 60, everybody should get an annual checkup. Almost all vision disease, the first symptom you get as a patient is a loss of vision. And then we're saving what you have left. But we can almost always see signs of that change early, treat and prevent the vision loss before it happens. So eye care is very much a preventive medicine field. Come on to the eye doctor's office on a regular basis. Take good care of yourself. It's a beautiful world out there. You don't want to miss it.
4: Dr. Bill Steffen, the founder and owner of St. Lucie's Vision in Tampa, has been our guest today, and that's how we see it.
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2: Having a hard conversation. 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

0: Is our God still a good God when it's not rainbows and butterflies? When you feel like you've hit a brick wall? When you're not getting the things that you want or the things that you thought he planned specifically for you? Well, according to our readings today, yes. Jeremiah, he feels the cost of speaking out the Lord's word. Our psalmist today from our psalm is thirsting for the Lord. St. Paul in our second reading tells us to offer our entire lives to God. And Jesus reveals that our offering might look a lot like his. Not in the physical sense, but he does tell us to take up your cross and follow me. Following Jesus doesn't mean avoiding the cross, but it means finding it and giving it to him, giving it wholly, fully, not trying to carry it on your own or to pretend that everything is okay, but to pick up your cross and follow him anyway.
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Have you ever tried to ignore something that you know God wanted you to do? Hey, I'm Francesca. Happy Sunday morning. Maybe you felt the Lord calling you to forgive somebody, to go to confession, to speak up, to serve someone, to get rid of something in your life. Maybe, and this is something, maybe you felt the Lord tell you to call during a Spirit FM fundraiser, and you said no. Before I worked here, my friend, I have done that. And I remember the feeling of, like, God gave me an opportunity, and I said no. Because I was afraid. Jeremiah understands this. God called Jeremiah to be a prophet during this really tumultuous period in Judah's history. And Jeremiah's message wasn't the kind that makes you popular. Jeremiah was called to warn people that their choices were not good for them. People mocked him for it. And eventually Jeremiah, you know, essentially he goes, you know what? I'm done. I'm not doing it. I'm not talking about God anymore. Except he can't actually do that. He describes God's word as a fire burning in his heart, trapped inside his bones. He gets tired trying to hold it in. I love that image. Sometimes we imagine that when the Lord puts something on our heart, he gives us this nice, peaceful idea. But Jeremiah says that sometimes that's more like a fire that you can't put out if you tried. But notice here that God didn't make Jeremiah very comfy or popular. It's actually costing him something. And that prepares us for today's gospel. Jesus never promises that following him will make life easy or will eliminate difficulty. He doesn't say that. But he does say that our lives become part of the mission. So if this week, if you notice that there is something that keeps coming back to your heart, instead of asking, ugh, why can't I get rid of this feeling? Pray and say, Lord, are you trying to tell me something?

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Our first reading today is from the book of Jeremiah, and Jeremiah is sometimes nicknamed the weeping prophet. Have you ever heard such a thing, the weeping prophet? So in Jeremiah, in scripture, we don't see a superhero. We don't see someone who could appear in MCU's Doomsday. We hear Jeremiah's frustration. He talks about loneliness, and he talks about being resilient. Our scriptures, especially Jeremiah, we see so much of his, honestly, it's basically grief, of his grief for his people and for Jerusalem and for the cost of what the Lord has called him to. And that's a really important note that we see here with Jeremiah, is that struggling with what God asks of you is not the same thing as abandoning God. Because not everything is going to be easy. And sometimes you're going to have questions. And sometimes you're going to bring those questions to the Lord. That's not the same thing as abandoning him. What we see in our example of Jeremiah is that, yes, he struggles, but he continues persisting. He doesn't just walk away.

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Today's day sponsors are Jimmy Briggs and Courtney Welch. Jimmy says today he is sponsoring and Thanksgiving for his engagement to Courtney Welch. Courtney, my darling, God blessed me with meeting you this month last year. And I thank God that he brought us together through Young Catholic Professionals Tampa chapter. I look forward to holding you in my arms for eternity. There is never a dull moment with the Welch family. Thank you for loving me and helping me to become who God is calling me to be.

Back then, we had to sit through commercials. And nowadays, you have to scroll through social media and wonder, is this post sponsored or not? No matter what it is, these different advertisements, these different marketing campaigns are all telling you the same thing, that you're missing something and we can sell it to you. Hey, friend. I'm Francesca. Thanks for listening to Sunday Praise this morning. If you open your phone or if you turn on the TV or even a streaming service, YouTube, whatever it is, they are selling you a new phone or better clothes, easier ways to eat, a better vacation, a better house. There's nothing automatically wrong with that. But Psalm 63 says, I raise you. An advertising campaign where you're saying that I need something. And it goes underneath all of that and asks a deeper question. What is your soul actually thirsty for? In the psalm, the writer compares himself to dry ground, desperate for water. My soul is thirsting for you, O Lord. That's not a casual interest in God. That's not a maybe I believe in God today. That's a true need. And so the psalm here connects really well with Jeremiah. In Jeremiah, in our first reading today, it describes God's word as a fire inside of him. The psalm describes the human heart as dry ground longing for God. We have fire and thirst together. Both images are showing us that faith is not an easygoing idea that sometimes we agree with and sometimes we believe. When we put the images together, we see that God desires our whole person. And maybe that explains why the substitutes that we find never truly satisfy. You can scroll through your phone all day long and still feel restless. You can make all the money in the world and still feel restless. You can be busy all day long and still feel restless. In our Catholic tradition, we're not taught that these things are bad. They're gifts. But the problem comes when we ask a gift to do what only the giver can do. If you ask the Lord to show you what you're really thirsty for, He will give it to you. He will give it to you. The Lord wants to not transform just our Sunday mornings, but our whole lives.

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Sometimes life doesn't go the way that you plan. And by sometimes, I mean all of the time, right? Hey, I'm Francesca. Thanks for listening to Sunday Praise this morning on Your Spirit FM. Sometimes what you thought were going to be rainbows and butterflies are actually torrential downpours and grasshoppers. I chose grasshoppers because there's a bunch by the station right now. Butterflies and grasshoppers. Anyway, just because you follow Christ doesn't mean your life is going to be perfect. We see that in today's reading. We see that Jeremiah is being hurt because he's speaking the Lord's word. We see that the psalmist is thirsting for God. We see that St. Paul calls us to offer our whole lives to God. And Jesus says, he doesn't say rainbows and butterflies. He also doesn't say grasshoppers and torrential downpour, but he says, take up your cross and follow me. So what does that look like in our everyday life? It's not as scary as it sounds. It's actually a really beautiful thing to take up our cross, even when we don't want it, to allow him to carry it and to unite ourselves with Christ at every moment of our lives, not just on Sunday mornings. This is Sunday Praise on Your Spirit FM.

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Worship is supposed to mean something. When we use that term, we don't use the term worship lightly. We see in our second reading today that St. Paul says worship means to offer yourselves to God as a living sacrifice. Think about that phrase. A sacrifice, you know, Old Testament, was something offered completely to God. And then Paul says the Christian sacrifice is living, which means anything you have right now, in the future, in your past, all of that can be offered to God. Good morning. Happy Sunday. My name is Francesca. St. Paul's words in our scripture this morning say that when you go to work tomorrow morning, that can be offered to God. And that next time you have to change a dirty diaper, that can be offered to God. And if you have to care for an aging family member, that can be offered to God. And if you're struggling because you have to study on a Sunday, sorry about that, that can be offered to God. Your exercise, your work, your suffering, your friendships, your decisions, parts of your life that absolutely nobody sees, all of that can be offered to God. Christian worship is meant to be a living sacrifice, which means it doesn't stop when Mass ends. It doesn't stop when you walk out of church today. The Mass is supposed to teach us how to actually live the rest of the week, to receive Christ and then become a gift, to receive Christ and then to go out and proclaim the gospel. Paul doesn't stop there because he's St. Paul. He says something very relevant to us today. He says, don't conform yourself to this age. Be transformed by the renewal of your mind. If you don't think there are disciples in this modern age, I need you to wake up. Could have had a V8. The world is constantly discipling to us, social media and advertising and entertainment. The question is not whether or not we are being formed, it's who is forming us. With that knowledge, St. Paul says, let Christ renew your mind so deeply that you begin to recognize what is good and pleasing to God. Practical challenge? Before you open your phone and let the world disciple to your heart, give God some 5 minutes. Read the gospel. Say, Jesus, form my mind before the world gets a choice, before the world gets a turn. Transformation doesn't happen through one giant dramatic moment, but it can happen through 1,000 little yeses.

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There's an interesting phrase today in our second reading where St. Paul says, do not conform yourselves to this age in the letter to the Romans. But the Greek word that he uses gives us the idea of taking on an outward pattern or shape. So the verb of the Greek word has a lot of letters that I've never seen before. I asked the internet and it says the pronunciation is sousgematizo. There's a 100% chance I said that wrong. Work with me here, okay? So basically this verb, sousgematizo, carries the sense of conforming yourself to a pattern. That makes the image of a mold really helpful because you picture this like soft material being pressed into a mold until it takes the shape that someone else has chosen for it. So in our letter to the Romans today, St. Paul is telling us, don't let the surrounding culture decide what shape your life is gonna take. He doesn't just say be different. He says be transformed by the renewal of your mind. The Greek word there is the root for the word metamorphosis. So there are these two competing movements that we see in the letter to the Romans. We see conformity, which is pressure from the outside world trying to shape you. And we also see transformation, which is God working within you, renewing the way you think so that your life changes. That distinction is really important. Every day we're being handed different molds. This is what success looks like. This is what beauty looks like. This is what will make you happy. This is what you need to own. This is what you should think. But St. Paul offers something different. He says, don't just climb into the mold that the world hands you. He says, let Christ transform you from the inside instead.

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Good morning, friend. This is Sunday Praise on your Spirit FM. I'm Francesca. This is when we dive into the scriptures, especially the readings for today for the Catholic Mass. And if we look at today's gospel, it kind of picks up where last Sunday's gospel left off. But in order to really understand what's happening here, we need to do a little baby rewind to last week. So last Sunday, Peter had a great day. If you recall, Peter said, "Who do you say that I am?" Or that's not true. That's not true. Jesus says, "Who do you say that I am?" And Peter said, "You are the Christ." Boom, bang, boom. Got the right answer. We should be happy with that. Jesus calls him the Rock. Jesus gave him the keys to the kingdom. Beautiful stuff. Peter was having a great day. So let's turn the page. All right, now we're at today's gospel. And Jesus is explaining that he's going to Jerusalem, where he will suffer, be killed, and rise. And Peter basically says, "Absolutely not." I mean, I might have said the same thing. If one of my friends said that to me today, I would actually say the exact same thing. Peter loves Jesus. He had just recognized Jesus as the Messiah. But suffering doesn't fit Peter's image of what the Messiah should look like. And then Jesus gives him a correction, and not like a gentle parenting, soft kind of correction. Jesus says, "Get behind me, Satan." So a page ago, "You are Peter, and upon this rock I will build my church." Next page, we're at, "Get behind me, Satan." What happened here? The issue is that Peter is trying, unknowingly, to tempt Jesus towards being a Messiah without a cross. And Jesus gives a diagnosis for this. He says, "Peter is not thinking as God thinks, but as human beings think." That connects really well with our second reading, my friend. In our second reading, St. Paul says to the Romans, "Be transformed by the renewal of your mind." Peter doesn't need more information about Jesus. Peter knows very well who Jesus is. But he needs his entire frame of mind, his entire way of thinking, to be transformed. And so do we. Sometimes when we're praying, we want a Jesus who supports our plans and removes our inconveniences and protects our comfort and agrees with the way that we define success. But if we want to be true disciples of the Lord, instead of asking Jesus, "Will you follow my plan?" we should be asking Jesus, "Where are you going? And how do I follow you?"

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1: It's not always going to feel good. Sometimes our emotions are the top priority, even though our emotions are a very fickle friend. Hi, I'm Francesca. Thanks for listening to Spirit FM on this Sunday morning. So if we don't feel good, does that mean God isn't good? No, that doesn't make any sense. We know that God is good no matter how we're feeling. And our readings are great reminders of that. Today, Jeremiah is being he doesn't feel good because he was speaking God's word. The psalmist is literally thirsting for God. Paul tells us to offer our entire lives to God. Jesus tells us to take up your cross and follow me. That's not always going to feel good, but that doesn't diminish who God is. And when we are able to pick up that cross, to let him hold it for us, to let him carry the weight, bear the load, love us, regardless of what that cross is, we are not broken, but we are in fact brought to more freedom. This is Sunday Praise. My name's Francesca, and you're listening to Spirit FM.

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It surprises me how many biblical terms are just thrown around so casually nowadays. I mean, you can watch any show. I don't know why my brain goes to sitcoms, but there we are. Watch any sitcom show, and you will see some biblical phrases that we just use flippantly, like, oh, that's my cross to bear. Bad traffic, that's my cross. You take an embarrassing fall, that's my cross. If you're in a classic love triangle from a sitcom from the 1990s, Calvary has arrived, that's your cross to bear. That's what they'll say in the show, at least. Hey, I'm Francesca. Thanks for listening to Sunday Praise this morning. When Jesus told us, take up your cross and follow me, the original listeners heard the word cross and they thought of a Roman brutal public execution, the crucifixion. At the time, the cross wasn't a religious decoration that, honestly, we talk about it so flippantly, and that wasn't the case when Jesus said, take up your cross and follow me. So when Jesus says that, they're not hearing, put up with these little inconveniences. They hear something much more transforming and much more radical. They hear that following Jesus means that I don't get to be the center of my life anymore. But that is kind of what self-denial means. Now, some people take self-denial to kind of an extreme. It doesn't mean that you're worthless. True Christian self-denial means you don't let your ego become your God. It means stepping back for a second and recognizing maybe I don't have to win this argument, and I don't have to get even, and I don't have to protect my image, and I can forgive even if it's hard, and I can serve people even if no one notices, and I can choose the truth when lying would be easier. I can give when I know I won't be repaid. But Jesus tells us in the gospel today, try to save your life and you're going to lose it. But if you give your life to Christ, you're going to find it. My friend, we were created for love. And love, in its definition of what it truly is, love is a gift of yourself. The Catechism says that Christ calls his disciples to take up their crosses because he desires to associate us with his own redeeming sacrifice. That's not saying God enjoys our suffering, okay? That means that the cross means suffering offered in love doesn't have to be meaningless. Jesus can unite it to his own love. So we're not asking, Lord, how do I get rid of the cross? Lord, how do I get out of this situation? But if we're asking Jesus, show me how to carry this one with you, that means uniting ourselves to Christ in a different way, in a special way. That means we're choosing to believe that Christianity doesn't stop at Good Friday, and we are actually living in the light and the victory of the resurrection.

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As we pull this Sunday together, we see that Jeremiah in our first reading says that there's a fire inside of you. The psalmist in the second reading says there's a thirst inside of you. St. Paul in the second reading says give your whole life to God and let him transform you. And Jesus says, pick up your cross and follow me. Those aren't like random unrelated ideas. It's one journey inside the human heart, your heart, my heart, there is a longing for God. And when we encounter him, his word and his love begins to change us. And eventually that transformation is going to ask us for more than just good, happy-go-lucky feeling. The transformation asks for our lives. And Jesus asks in the gospel, what would you gain if you got the whole world but lost your soul? We spend a lot of our daily energy gaining things, followers, money, recognition, security, experiences. Those things aren't bad. They're not evil. But Jesus is asking us to go deeper. What if you win everything that everybody on the internet told you to chase and you discover that it still can't satisfy? And that's when Jesus gives us the truth, the hard truth. Give yourself in love and you'll discover who you are. That's what the saints do. That's what our parents do. That's what faithful spouses do. That's what priests and religious do. That's what ordinary Christians do every time that they quietly choose love over themselves. So you can take one way to lose your life in love. You can forgive, you can serve, you can give something away, you can spend time with someone who's lonely. You can really listen to your friends when they talk to you. And you can quietly say, Jesus, I give this to you. The life that we give to Christ becomes eternal. And the life that we clutch to here will slip through our fingers. It's not going to last. But if we give it up to Christ, he will renew our minds, set our hearts on fire, satisfy our thirst, and give us the courage to follow him.

Today's day sponsors are Jimmy Briggs and Courtney Welch. Jimmy says today he is sponsoring and Thanksgiving for his engagement to Courtney Welch. Courtney, my darling, God blessed me with meeting you this month last year. And I thank God that he brought us together through Young Catholic Professionals Tampa Chapter. I look forward to holding you in my arms for eternity. There is never a dull moment with the Welch family. Thank you for loving me and helping me to become who God is calling me to be.

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1: The following universal prayer is attributed to Pope Clement XI. In the name of the Father, and of the Son, and of the Holy Spirit. Amen. Lord, I believe in you. Increase my faith. I trust in you. Strengthen my trust. I love you. Let me love you more and more. I am sorry for my sins. Deepen my sorrow. I worship you as my first beginning. I long for you as my last end. I praise you as my constant helper and call on you as my loving protector. Guide me by your wisdom. Correct me with your justice. Comfort me with your mercy. Protect me with your power. I offer you, Lord, my thoughts to be fixed on you, my words to have you for their theme, my actions to reflect my love for you, my sufferings to be endured for your greater glory. I want to do what you ask of me in the way you ask, for as long as you ask, because you ask it. Lord, enlighten my understanding, strengthen my will, purify my heart and make me holy. Help me to repent of my past sins and to resist temptation in the future. Help me to rise above my human weaknesses and to grow stronger as a Christian. Let me love you, my Lord and my God, and see myself as I really am, a pilgrim in this world, a Christian, called to respect and love all those whose lives I touch, those in authority over me, or those under my authority, my friends and my enemies. Help me to conquer anger with gentleness, greed by generosity, apathy by fervor. Help me to forget myself and reach out towards others. Make me prudent in planning, courageous in taking risks. Make me patient in suffering, unassuming in prosperity. Keep me, Lord, attentive in prayer, temperate in food and drink, diligent in my work, firm in my good intentions. Let my conscience be clear, my conduct without fault, my speech blameless, my life well ordered. Put me on guard against my human weaknesses. Let me cherish your love for me, keep your law, and come at last to your salvation. Teach me to realize that this world is passing, that my true future is the happiness of heaven, that life on earth is short, and the life to come eternal. Help me to prepare for death with a proper fear of judgment, but a greater trust in your goodness. Lead me safely through death to the endless joy of heaven. Grant this through Christ our Lord. Amen. In the name of the Father, and of the Son, and of the Holy Spirit. Amen.
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2: Good afternoon, everyone. Brothers and sisters, we are gathered in the name of the Father, and of the Son, and of the Holy Spirit. The grace of our Lord Jesus Christ, and the love of God, and the communion of the Holy Spirit be with you all. We are thankful to all in our life that have led us to the truth. Education is a journey to the truth. That journey takes time and sacrifice, but it goes like that. You know, we're seeing different stages our young people at, and I just say, enjoy and invest yourself in what you're doing at this moment, and don't be too quick to leave school, because life changes once you leave high school and take that next step. So brothers and sisters, let's acknowledge our sins and prepare ourselves to celebrate these sacred mysteries.
3: Lord Jesus, you were sent to heal the contrite of heart. Lord, have mercy.
2: Lord, have mercy.
3: Lord Jesus, you came to call sinners. Christ, have mercy.
2: Christ, have mercy.
3: Lord Jesus, you are seated at the right hand of the Father to intercede for us. Lord, have mercy.
2: Lord, have mercy. May Almighty God have mercy on us, forgive us our sins, and bring us to everlasting life.

0: Let us pray. God of might, giver of every good gift, put into our hearts the love of your name, so that by deepening our sense of reverence, you may nurture in us what is good, and by your watchful care, keep safe what you have nurtured. Through our Lord Jesus Christ, your Son, who lives and reigns with you in the unity of the Holy Spirit, one God, forever and ever.
1: A reading from the book of the prophet Jeremiah. You duped me, O Lord, and I let myself be duped. You were too strong for me, and you triumphed. All the day I am an object of laughter. Everyone mocks me. Whenever I speak, I must cry out. Violence and outrage is my message. The word of the Lord has brought me derision and reproach all the day. I say to myself, I shall not mention him. I will speak in his name no more. But then it becomes like fire burning in my heart. Imprisoned in my bones, I grow weary holding it in. I cannot endure it. The word of the Lord.
0: Thanks be to God.

0: A reading from the letter of St. Paul to the Romans. I urge you, brothers and sisters, by the mercies of God, to offer your bodies as a living sacrifice, holy and pleasing to God, your spiritual worship. Do not conform yourselves to this age, but be transformed by the renewal of your mind, that you may discern what is the will of God, what is good and pleasing and perfect. The word of the Lord.
1: Thanks be to God.

0: The Lord be with you. A reading from the Holy Gospel according to Matthew. Jesus began to show his disciples that he must go to Jerusalem and suffer greatly from the elders, the chief priests, and the scribes, and be killed, and on the third day be raised. Then Peter took Jesus aside and began to rebuke him. "God forbid, Lord, no such thing shall ever happen to you." He turned and said to Peter, "Get behind me, Satan. You are an obstacle to me. You are thinking not as God does, but as human beings do." Then Jesus said to his disciples, "Whoever wishes to come after me must deny himself, take up his cross, and follow me. For whoever wishes to save his life will lose it, but whoever loses his life for my sake will find it. What profit would there be for one to gain the whole world and forfeit his life? Or what can one give in exchange for his life? For the Son of Man will come with his angels in his Father's glory, and then he will repay all according to his conduct." The Gospel of the Lord.
1: Things that stand out in my mind when it comes to thinking about education. One is something I heard on Garrison Keillor's Prairie Home Companion once, where he does a monologue where he talks about a teacher that he had in his life. And he says, "I tried to remember what had inspired me to go into the classics in the first place. Sometimes I think it was Mrs. Huff, who taught us Latin and who stood up before every exam and said, 'Reach for the stars.' It was a graceful thought. Don't just give the right answers. Try to be right. Be better than you need to be. Unreasonably good." She believed in that. Then I also know of a priest who used to tell his nephew quite frequently in his younger days when he was in school, "Embrace the difficult." Sometime later, when that nephew grew up and was married and has kids of his own, he was asked in the business that he was in to write an article in the company magazine. And he told the story about his uncle, who had challenged him throughout his life to embrace the difficult. We know how important different people are in our lives, in addition to our family, that have made such a difference. You know, St. Paul and our blessed Lord Jesus point us in this direction this weekend. And again, if we could think of these beautiful words that, you know, again, education is not separate from our ultimate journey to God, because we believe that God created all the way. If something falls off a building and at a certain rate, why does it do so? Because God created it that way. So everything is aiming us in God's direction. Paul would say, "Do not conform yourselves to this age, but be transformed by the renewal of your mind, that you may discern what is the will of God, what is good and pleasing and perfect." And that's the path we have chosen to take. It has to be a free path. It has to be walked in freedom and not forced. What is necessary, we believe, and educators help us to do this so wonderfully, is discernment. Where are we being led to? Jesus, as I say, is our way, our truth, and our life. The 1960s pop hit from the Yardbirds, who I have no clue who they were. Some of you may know who they are. I don't know who they were. But they used to sing, "Live for today." Many people use that as a motto for their lives. That's not us. We're living to receive that life which God has created us for and which is yet to come. It begins here on earth. The journey, brothers and sisters, as any parent would tell their child or an uncle to his nephew, takes time and it takes sacrifice. So what's necessary? Jesus teaches us today. Whoever wishes to come after me must deny himself, take up his cross, and follow me. Would that the day would come that no parent would ever have to say again, have you done your homework? Because their sons or daughters would get home and, I'm on it, Mom. I'm on it, Dad. I'm going to do this without having being asked. What's necessary for us as well as the young is what Jesus taught. Unless a grain of wheat falls to the ground and dies, it remains just a grain of wheat, but it dies, it produces much fruit. Something in us must die and something else become alive. And today we're also being invited with St. Paul, to embrace what St. Paul taught. Whatever is true, whatever is honorable, whatever is just, whatever is pure, whatever is lovely, whatever is gracious, if there is any excellence and if there is anything worthy of praise, think about these things. That's what teachers do. That's what educators do. Help us think about those things that are essential to our lives. All of us, brothers and sisters, are being called to the virtuous life, which is a habitual and firm decision to the good. The goal of a virtuous life is to become like God and advancing beyond our limitations to moving towards something greater. And that's the thing that our good brother, St. John the Baptist, I often talk about this in confession, taught about our lives. He pointed out Jesus and he said, he must increase and we must decrease. Life, as I say, demands sacrifice. We unite ourselves in freedom to the ultimate good, which is our God. And I would say again, I am grateful. My parents, teachers, priests, religious, sisters, significant, important people in my life, as I'm sure you are. Our learning from them reveals that we take seriously, as I said, that teaching that Jesus says, a grain of wheat can only have life if it falls to the ground and dies. They help us recognize what's necessary and essential. We thank you, educators. And I would like anybody who is an educator, either active now or retired, or even if you're doing something else, to stand up and remain standing for a couple minutes until I tell you to sit down. All right? We'll see how well you follow directions. But any educator, if you're a crossing guard, if you drive a bus, if you work in the lunchroom, retired or active, please stand. Regarding, I want to share with you, dear friends, two lines from two different songs, which I think speak what's in our hearts and we want you never to forget. And I'd also would ask you to think about these words when the time comes that you're looking back in your life for all that you've done, that you've made a difference in our lives. But Stevie Wonder sings, you are the sunshine of my life. You are the apple of my eye. Forever you'll stay in my heart. And Bette Midler says it best. Did you ever know that you're my hero and everything I would like to be? I can fly higher than an eagle, for you are the wind beneath my wings. Dear educators, thank you for making such a difference in our lives. Let us stand at this time and profess our faith. I believe in one God, Father the Almighty, maker of heaven and earth, all things. I believe in one Lord Jesus Christ, the only begotten Son of God, born of the Father before all ages, God from God, light from light, true God from true God, begotten, not made, consubstantial with the Father. Through him all things were made. For us men and for our salvation, he came down from heaven, and by the Holy Spirit was incarnate of the Virgin Mary and became man.
2: For our sake, he was crucified under Pontius Pilate. He suffered death and was buried, and rose again on the third day in accordance with the Scriptures. He ascended into heaven and is seated at the right hand of the Father. He will come again in glory to judge the living and the dead, and his kingdom will have no end. I believe in the Holy Spirit, the Lord, the giver of life, who proceeds from the Father and the Son, who with the Father and the Son is adored and glorified, who has spoken through the prophets. I believe in one holy, Catholic, and apostolic church. I confess one baptism for the forgiveness of sins, and I look forward to the resurrection of the dead and the life of the world to come. Amen. Trusting in the Lord's mercy and compassion on this happy day, let us bring before him our prayers.
0: The response is, Lord, graciously hear us.
2: Lord, graciously hear us.
0: May the church be a beacon of truth and a guide for all who seek to follow you. Lord, hear us.
2: Lord, graciously hear us.
0: Help teachers and administrators lead with wisdom, patience, and compassion, guiding students toward virtue and truth. Lord, hear us.
2: Lord, graciously hear us.
0: Through the love and support of parents and guardians, may every student be encouraged to excel in their studies. Lord, hear us.
2: Lord, graciously hear us.
0: As students, teachers, staff, and administrators return to school, keep them safe and under the mantle of our Blessed Mother and our patron, St. Jude. Lord, hear us.
2: Lord, graciously hear us.
0: We pray for those requesting our prayers. Sue Cummins, Father John Tapp, Mike Reske, Jose Cortez, and for the intentions in the prayer boxes. Lord, hear us.
2: Lord, graciously hear us.
0: We also pray for those who have recently died. Timothy Carter, Monsignor A. Coons, may they be granted eternal rest and peace. Lord, hear us.
2: Lord, graciously hear us.
0: Grant every needed blessing to the parishioners of the Cathedral of St. Jude the Apostle, for whom this Mass is offered. Lord, hear us.
2: Lord, graciously hear us.
0: And let us now offer the prayers and petitions we hold in the silence of our hearts. Lord, hear us.
2: Lord, graciously hear us. To conclude our prayer of the faithful, I'll now extend a blessing upon all students of our parish, our teachers, school staffs, homeschool students, as well as parents, and all involved with this new school year. Lord God Almighty, in your kindness, hear our prayers. Your spirit of wisdom fills the earth and teaches us your ways. Look upon the students of our parish. Let them enjoy their learning and take delight in new discoveries. Help them persevere in their studies and give them the desire to learn all things well. Look graciously upon their teachers and teachers' aides, administrators, and school staffs, custodial workers, and all that are involved in this new school year. Let them strive to share their knowledge with gentle patience, and endeavor always to bring the truth to eager minds. We also pray for our retired educators. May their efforts continue to bear fruit. We pray for our homeschoolers and their parents. We also ask your blessing on all who are part in any way in the education of our young. We acknowledge bus drivers and assistants, crossing guards, lunchroom personnel, janitorial staff, and all others who work to make our schools possible. Grant that all may follow Jesus Christ, the way, the truth, and life forever, and may you bestow upon them, Heavenly Father, an abundant blessing this day. In the name of the Father, and of the Son, and of the Holy Spirit. Amen. Pray, brothers and sisters, that my sacrifice and yours may be acceptable to God, the Almighty Father. May this sacred offering, O Lord, confer on us always the blessing of salvation, that what it celebrates in mystery, it may accomplish in power, through Christ our Lord. The Lord be with you. Lift up your hearts. Let us give thanks to the Lord our God. It is truly right and just, our duty and our salvation, always and everywhere to give you thanks, Lord, Holy Father, almighty and eternal God. For in you we live and move and have our being. And while in this body, we not only experience the daily effects of your care, but even now possess the pledge of life eternal. For having received the first fruits of the Spirit, through whom you raised up Jesus from the dead, we hope for an everlasting share in the Paschal mystery. And so, with all the angels, we praise you, as in joyful celebration we acclaim.

You are indeed holy, O Lord, the fount of all holiness. Make holy, therefore, these gifts, we pray, by sending down your Spirit upon them like the dewfall, so that they may become for us the body and blood of our Lord Jesus Christ. At the time he was betrayed and entered willingly into his passion, he took bread and, giving thanks, broke it, gave it to his disciples, saying, "Take this, all of you, and eat of it, for this is my body, which will be given up for you." In a similar way, when supper was ended, he took the chalice, and once more giving thanks, he gave it to his disciples, saying, "Take this, all of you, and drink from it. For this is the chalice of my blood, the blood of the new and eternal covenant, which will be poured out for you and for many for the forgiveness of sins. Do this in memory of me."

Therefore, as we celebrate the memorial of his death and resurrection, we offer you, Lord, the bread of life and the chalice of salvation, giving thanks that you have held us worthy to be in your presence and minister to you. Humbly we pray that, partaking of the body and blood of Christ, we may be gathered into one by the Holy Spirit. Remember, Lord, your church spread throughout the world, and bring her to the fullness of charity. Together with Leo, our Pope, and Gregory, our Bishop, and all the clergy. Remember also our brothers and sisters who have fallen asleep in the hope of the resurrection, and all who have died in your mercy. Welcome them into the light of your face. Have mercy on us all, we pray, that with the Blessed Virgin Mary, Mother of God, with Blessed Joseph, her spouse, with the blessed apostles and all the saints who have pleased you throughout the ages, we may merit to be co-heirs to eternal life and may praise and glorify you through your Son, Jesus Christ.

0: At the Savior's command, informed by divine teaching, we dare to say, Our Father, art in heaven, hallowed be thy name. Thy kingdom come, thy will be done, on earth as it is in heaven. Give us this day our daily bread, and forgive us our trespasses. We forgive those who trespass against us. Lead us not into temptation, deliver us from evil. Deliver us, Lord, we pray, from every evil. Graciously grant peace in our days, that by the help of your mercy, we may be always free from sin and safe from all distress, as we await the blessed hope and the coming of our Savior, Jesus Christ.
1: For the kingdom, the power, and the glory are yours.
0: Lord Jesus Christ, who said to your apostles, Peace I leave you, my peace I give you. Look not on our sins, but on the faith of your church, and graciously grant her peace and unity in accordance with your will, who live and reign forever and ever. The peace of the Lord be with you always.
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Only say the word.

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With burning soul and prayer, I beseech you to fix in my heart lively sentiments of faith, hope, and charity, true contrition for my sins, and a firm purpose of amendment. 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They have pierced my hands and my feet. They have numbered all my bones.

0: Let us pray. Renewed by this bread from the heavenly table, we beseech you, Lord, that being the food of charity, it may confirm our hearts and stir us to serve you and our neighbor through Christ our Lord. Amen. Your question for discussion or reflection on the way home: when have I been reluctant or unable to resist pressure to conform to society's expectations? And your mission: find a way this week to deliver needed words of forgiveness not spoken, a lie not confessed, an encouragement not offered. The Lord be with you. May Almighty God bless you, the Father and the Son and the Holy Spirit.
1: Go in peace, glorifying the Lord by your life.
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0: Hi, I'm attorney Dean Bernetti. School reminds us that learning is a lifelong journey. The same is true in our faith. Every day, Jesus teaches us through his word, helping us grow in wisdom, patience, and love. James chapter 1, verse 5 says, "If any of you lacks wisdom, let him ask of God." 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

0: I saw this over on Instagram, and it definitely made me stop and think about it for a little bit. It said, our kids do not need a perfectly clean house. They do need a peaceful mother. Man, I don't know about you, but I find or I seek out my peace in a clean home. And I think that the two can go together, because I know that when I see that clean kitchen, that is going to make my brain feel less overwhelmed and feel a little bit more at peace. But my friend, where are you seeking out that peace? That is something that we have to remember, that that divine peace that comes from our Lord is not based on a clean kitchen. That divine peace can be sought out in the mess. So I think it's important to remember where we are seeking out our peace and when we need a little bit extra. So if you are looking for that peace in a clean kitchen, know you can have it, but go to the Lord even in the mess.
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Not like that. Yeah, more like that. 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

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I want to play something for you really quick. 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That's Elevation Rhythm. And Elevation Rhythm is actually coming to Janice Live in St. Pete on September 18th. 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

0: Today's day sponsor is Jimmy Briggs, who is sponsoring this day in Thanksgiving for his engagement to Courtney Welch. Jimmy said, "Courtney, my darling, God bless me with meeting you this month last year. And I thank God for he brought us together through Young Catholic Professionals Tampa chapter. I look forward to holding you in my arms for eternity. There is never a dull moment with the Welch family. Thank you for loving me and helping me to become who God is calling me to be." Jimmy, what a beautiful message. And Jimmy and Courtney, congratulations on your engagement. And thank you for being our sponsor here for this entire day, providing hope for the Tampa Bay area.
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together. I don't know about you, but I forget to take breaks. I forget to take the time that I need to rest. And I think we fall into the habit of one of two things. Either pushing through and considering it discipline, like I'm going to just knock out everything that I can knock out and then I'm going to feel accomplished. Or you take a break, and I'm using air quotes here, a quick break that ends up being 45 minutes to an hour, and you are spending that time scrolling or doing something that's not giving your body, your brain, what you need in that break. So have you heard the term micro break? I recently heard this term, and it is specifically used throughout your day. So you're going to schedule in micro breaks that last 10 minutes at a time, and that's it. And during this micro break, you're going to do something specific. And maybe that is taking your deep breaths, going on a 10-minute walk, doing something creative for 10 minutes, but you're going to schedule them in throughout your day. So that way, your brain and your body is getting the rest it needs to be successful throughout the day and taking those breaks when needed. So give it a try this week. Schedule in some micro breaks.

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We seek out familiarity. We seek out what brings us peace, what brings us comfort, what brings us hope. Naomi recently moved to San Antonio, Florida, and like anyone starting over in a new place, she was looking for something familiar to begin her days. She works in a hospital, and she found Spirit FM. And now, every morning on her drive to the hospital, Spirit FM is a part of her commute. And it's there, again, on the drive home. She knows what she can do when she turns on Spirit FM. 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So before she ever walks through those hospital doors, Naomi's reminded that her work matters and that God is with her. 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

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What if I told you? What if I told you? Helping you live with Spirit. I'm sorry.

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2: I'm a mom of three young kids, and I know the power of prayer. 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
3: 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After an accident left me disabled, I doubted God's love and no longer wanted to live. Then I heard Thank God for Sunday Morning by Cochran & Co. That song was the bridge that led my heart back to God. When I went to see them at Gloria in the Gardens, a storm delayed the concert. I prayed this comes to bless me, not to harm me, but I don't understand it, but I trust you. The concert was canceled, but God had a bigger plan. As I told Olivia from Spirit FM that Michael Cochran's song had saved my life, he unexpectedly walked by. After hearing my story, he sang it just for me, pouring God's love into my heart. Even when the pain felt bigger than my faith, God reminded me how deeply he loves me. If even the little things matter to him, how much more do the big things? God always has a purpose for our pain. When we're patient enough to trust him and brave enough to follow him, he will turn our deepest wounds into blessings. I'm so grateful for the way God uses Spirit FM to reach hearts like mine in need of hope.
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Okay, so I really hope that you laugh at this story. It's kind of embarrassing, but I think a lot of people actually do this. So I was working out the other day and literally stopped my personal trainer in her tracks and said, "Oh my gosh." And she was like, "Maria, what's the matter? Did you hurt yourself?" And I was like, "Wait, I gotta start my functional strength training on my Apple Watch or it doesn't count." And she's looking at me like, "Are you serious?" But these fitness devices that we have, our Apple Watches, Oura Ring, whatever it is, Fitbits, we use them so much. And if we forget to use them, it's like it doesn't count. I recently saw this article talking about how brides are not taking off these fitness trackers and trying to put them as part of their wedding attire. Now, I don't think I could go to that extent, but specifically talking about the exercise that we do, when we forget to use our fitness trackers, it is not based on our success of if we hit start or not on it. The success is you getting up and you doing the work and being consistent with it. So this is a friendly reminder that those fitness trackers, yes, they are helpful, but they are not the end all be all.

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1: Do you ever fall into the comparison trap on social media? I feel like I do it more often times than I probably should. So I saw this post from author John Acuff, and he was talking about this, and he said, don't compare your beginning to someone else's middle. Think about how your path looks different than somebody else's. He then went on to talk about Proverbs chapter 16, verse 9, which says, in their hearts, humans plan their course, but the Lord establishes their steps. My friend, your timeline is not a mistake. 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

0: perfectly. 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

Sometimes our mess reveals a lot about ourselves. I know as a mom, I am searching for a clean, clean kitchen. When I walk into my house, I want to see my counters clean, shiny, sparkly, with nothing on them at all. And I saw this over on Facebook, and it was talking about our kids and us as moms and the mess we have. And it says our kids do not need a perfectly clean house. They do need a peaceful mother. And it kind of stopped me because I'm like, but can they have both? Because I know that when I see that clean kitchen, that brings me peace. And then I can do whatever I need to do with my kids, play with them, help them, whatever they need from me. And what it is specifically talking about, though, is sometimes that mess is not the problem. Sometimes it reveals what our peace has been resting on. So if our peace is simply resting on the fact of having a clean kitchen or a clean house, that's what's going to bring you that good feeling. That's not it. Divine peace is what we need to rest on, because God can bring us peace even in that mess. So if it's a reminder for you, it's a reminder for me. Our kids don't need that perfectly clean house. They do need a peaceful mother. Seek out that divine peace, my friend.

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1: 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A life built around comfort and constant distraction trains your mind to panic at the smallest resistance.
2: Having a hard conversation. 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Maybe there's a difficult conversation that you need to have with your spouse or with a close friend or with a coworker or even your boss.
1: Yeah.
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0: Today's day sponsor is Jimmy Briggs, who is sponsoring this day in Thanksgiving for his engagement to Courtney Welch. Jimmy said, "Courtney, my darling, God bless me with meeting you this month last year. And I thank God for he brought us together through Young Catholic Professionals Tampa chapter. I look forward to holding you in my arms for eternity. There is never a dull moment with the Welch family. Thank you for loving me and helping me to become who God is calling me to be." Jimmy, what a beautiful message. And Jimmy and Courtney, congratulations on your engagement. And thank you for being our sponsor here for this entire day, providing hope for the Tampa Bay area.
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you've been. I think as humans, we can fall into two categories when we are talking about our work and our things that we have to get done. I think we can fall into discipline and just push through until you can't push anymore. Or we can fall into the, I'm going to take a quick break, and that quick break turns into a 45 minute to an hour break of not doing the right thing, where we're scrolling, we're doing stuff that doesn't help our brain relax. And I saw this, and it was talking about setting micro breaks. Have you heard the term a micro break? What a micro break is you are going to schedule in during your workday or even during the weekend, 10 minutes at a time, maybe three times throughout the day, where that 10-minute break, you are doing something specific, either deep breathing, going on a 10-minute walk, or maybe even taking a 10-minute prayer time. That is going to help keep it into a short break, but give your brain the rest that it so, so very much needs. So maybe this week, this is something you and I can try, is to set more micro breaks in our day.

the sake of his sorrowful passion, have mercy on us and on the whole world. 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

Happy Sunday afternoon to you, my friend. Maria here on your Spirit FM. Can you believe that next weekend is Labor Day weekend? I know that I'm using air quotes, is our official mark to the end of summer. And I know that can be a bummer for you. You saw what I did there. But you can still celebrate here because your Spirit FM is going to be playing back-to-back songs from your favorite artists. That's right. It's our double play weekend here during Labor Day. So take your Spirit FM along with you and enjoy the double play weekend. I've been

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0: 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There are sides, there are strong opinions, and there are some very passionate debates about things that probably don't matter nearly as much as we think they do.
1: Aubrey, what do you call that thing you color with?
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social media allows the comparisons to just be very strong and to kind of flood our brains, I think, too easily. I saw John Acuff, who is an author, talking about this, specifically talking about comparison, and for us to remember that our timeline isn't broken. It's just different. So maybe you are in a different place than your friend is. You're seeing your friend get married. You're seeing your friend have babies, but you're not in that season yet. And my friend, I want to remind you that it is okay. John was saying, don't compare your beginning to someone else's middle. I'm going to say that again. Don't compare your beginning to someone else's middle. He also spoke about Proverbs chapter 16, verse 9, saying, in their hearts, humans plan their course, but the Lord establishes their steps. My friend, your timeline is not a mistake. It is a unique path designed by God. God knows what path you are walking on, that you are going to be walking on. All we need to do is take that next faithful step. So again, don't compare your timeline to others. And also, don't compare your beginning to someone else's middle.

Sandra from Bradenton listens to Spirit FM every day. She listens on her way home from work. She listens running errands, really anytime she is in the car. But for a long time, she never thought about partnering with your Spirit FM because she isn't Catholic. And then something changed. Sandra said, Spirit FM is so uplifting and so centered on Christ. How could I ignore what God was putting on my heart? She said, how can I not help as God has instructed me to? So for the first time, Sandra decided to give. And I love that because she didn't feel like an outsider looking in. She felt called. She heard the message God was putting on her heart. She felt the encouragement. She felt the hope and realized, this is something I want to be a part of. And my friend, your Spirit FM is inviting you to do just the same. 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
1: Alrighty, my friend, that is a wrap for me, Maria, here in your Spirit FM. I hope you have a great rest of your Sunday. Davis and I will see you tomorrow morning on the Spirit FM Morning Show. We're there Monday through Friday from 6 to 10 a.m. right here on your Spirit FM. 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

Chandler Moore, God, I'm just grateful, queued up, and ready to go for you. My name is Jamie. Our family, very grateful on this Sunday as we rest in the Lord with our little newborn, Alexander Yurik Dzerzhipolsky. He'll be a month old coming up on Thursday. And we are just grateful that we have so many wonderful friends and family that helped us get through our high-risk pregnancy and our long-haul stay at Tampa General Hospital NICU. Everything is great. We are finally home and complete as a family. But I tell you, it was a run with that little guy up there in NICU. They do a great job, so we weren't worried. But, you know, it's very disorienting when you go through a pregnancy, you go through the delivery, and then, like, the baby's not there. It's, you know, because you can't necessarily be in NICU around the clock as much as you would want to be. So we are just grateful and rejoicing in the Lord today for his love and his mercy and for an amazing community that we have that came through for us in so many amazing ways.

0: 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So this is a beautiful and wonderful message. 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

0: resting on this Sunday. And thanks for listening to Spirit FM. Megan Woods, new one coming up. Heaven Down Here. My name is Jamie. A pivotal gospel for us today from Matthew 16, 21 through 27. Hopefully you'll be able to make a mass time this evening if you need one, dosp.org. But Matthew 16, 21 through 27, where Jesus sort of is pivoting from his public ministry to what will inevitably lead to his passion. And it's foundational in that it tells us what it means to be a disciple of Christ. The importance of, you know, seeking the will of God in our lives. Most importantly, even when it leads to suffering. One of my favorite lines in all of Scripture in this gospel today, where Jesus turns to Peter and he says, "Get behind me, Satan. You are an obstacle to me." So let us let that sink into our minds and our hearts this Sunday and in the week ahead, and whatever may be an obstacle to you in the days ahead. Remember that line that Jesus says, "Get behind me, Satan."
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1: Tuesday from 7 until 9 p.m. is an opportunity to have some fun with Charity Bingo to benefit two organizations at the Dade City Tap House. 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There are also prizes for each round winner and a silent auction gift basket. 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
2: 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After an accident left me disabled, I doubted God's love and no longer wanted to live. Then I heard Thank God for Sunday Morning by Cochran & Co. That song was the bridge that led my heart back to God. When I went to see them at Gloria in the Gardens, a storm delayed the concert. I prayed this comes to bless me, not to harm me. I don't understand it, but I trust you. The concert was canceled, but God had a bigger plan. As I told Olivia from Spirit FM that Michael Cochran's song had saved my life, he unexpectedly walked by. After hearing my story, he sang it just for me, pouring God's love into my heart. Even when the pain felt bigger than my faith, God reminded me how deeply he loves me. If even the little things matter to him, how much more do the big things? God always has a purpose for our pain. When we're patient enough to trust him and brave enough to follow him, he will turn our deepest wounds into blessings. I'm so grateful for the way God uses Spirit FM to reach hearts like mine in need of hope.
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Zach Williams on the way. It's Jamie. Nelly from Sarasota writes, I love to hear you guys. You lift me up, and you lift me up every single day, even though some of my days are not the best days. When I listen to you, it gives me hope. I'm very grateful for that, and I think the mission you have is God's mission. That is what Hope's Giving is all about. It's coming up September 14th through the 18th. It is the listening family coming together so that someone like Nelly can turn on the radio and be reminded that she is not alone. God is near, and hope still leads the way. 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

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What if I told you? What if I told you? Helping you live with Spirit. I'm sorry.

0: want to be perfect. When other people are brave, all I see is fear in my life, and then I remember that it's God's perfect love that casts out that fear. I feel like every time that I make a turn, it is heading down another broken road when I remember that God has a perfect plan for my life. When we throw up our hands and we confess the places that we fall short, that's when God's perfect love shows up and loves us perfectly.
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Hey, it's Jamie. Great to be with you. So my four-year-old daughter, Ansley, helped me come up with a new radio bit. Things you don't want to hear from the back of the car. You know, when you have a car full of kids, four kids, and you're barreling down the road, those little voices are rarely silent. It is just a echo chamber many times that you are locked in. And you hear some funny things. We were driving home after Mass, and we're chilling, and from the back of the car, something you don't want to hear, little Ansley goes, "Where's that smoke coming from?" My wife and I both look at each other like, "Smoke? What?" Everything was fine. There wasn't actually any smoke. I have no idea what she was talking about. But in that moment, I'm like, that would be a funny radio bit. Things you don't want to hear coming from the back of the car.

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2: 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Josh Baldwin will release a new album on October 16th called Worth Everything. 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

0: All right, if you're looking for a last-minute mass for your Sunday, dosp.org. You know, I've been meaning to log on to the diocesan website. Just curious what the last mass is in the diocese. Because each parish is different. I wonder who has the latest mass in the diocese. I believe St. Paul in Tampa on Dale Mabry, like up in Carrollwood. I feel like they have like a 7 or a 7:30 or something like that. I need to double check that. But I know my home parish of St. Anne in Ruskin, our last mass for the weekend is at 5 p.m. on Sunday. And we don't parish hop, but we also go to Our Lady of Perpetual Help. I don't even think they have an evening mass on Sunday. I could be wrong about that. But anyway, dosp.org if you want to get a mass time. Amazing gospel today, a foundational gospel today of Matthew 16, 21 through 27. So if you can't make a service time, at least open your Bible app and go to Matthew 16, 21 through 27, the Gospel of Matthew.
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0: of the music today brought to you by our day sponsor, Jimmy Briggs and Courtney Welch. Courtney, you know, I've personally have known Courtney for, oh man, it must be a decade or more. Of course, the Welch family, longtime supporters of Spirit FM. But Jimmy, sponsored today. Thank you, sir, for that. This is his message today. Sponsor is in Thanksgiving for his engagement to Courtney Welch. Courtney, my darling, God bless me with meeting you this month last year, and I thank God that he brought us together through Young Catholic Professionals, the Tampa chapter, and I look forward to holding you in my arms for eternity. There was never a dull moment with the Welch family. Thank you for loving me and helping me to become who God is calling me to be. A message from Jimmy Briggs to his fiance, Courtney. Jimmy, well done, my friend. Beautiful message. Courtney, well, it's clearly obvious that you found yourself a true man of God. Congratulations, guys.
1: I had the privilege of attending a quinceañera over the summer. Hey there, I'm Davis from the Spirit FM Morning Show. After the Mass, everybody stayed in the church while the pictures were being taken. Families were catching up, kids were laughing, people were talking, just enjoying their time together. This is the same church we were taught to enter with reverence, to lower our voices, because Jesus is truly present in the tabernacle. And then the priest came over. He had a seat in the pew next to me, started chatting with everybody. He wasn't rushing us out. He was enjoying the moment. What a beautiful reflection of who God is. I mean, what father is upset when his children come home? Sure, there's a little more noise, it's a little messy, but isn't that exactly what every loving father hopes for? A full house? That is what church is. It's God's house, and you, my friend, are always welcome there. If it's been a while, or if you just need a quiet moment, stop by your local parish. Have a seat with Jesus. He's there in the tabernacle. You don't need to know any fancy prayers. Just spend a little time in your Father's house. I have a feeling he'll be really glad to see you.
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It's Jamie. Micah Tyler coming up perfectly. So we, little Alexander, he will be a month old on Thursday. He came home Friday from the NICU. Praise the Lord Jesus Christ for that. Big thanks to all on the NICU floor at Tampa General Hospital and to our community. You know who you are. Thanks for your support. We love you. So, you know, people ask me, well, you know, you have five kids, which I know that sounds like a lot, but that's not a lot in the crew that we run with. Like, five's just beginning almost. Anyway, my advice, parental advice to new dads is sort of just write off, I would say, uninterrupted sleep. You get sleep. You know, the whole cliche of, oh, once you have a baby, you're not going to get any sleep. Well, yeah, you get sleep. It's just, it's always interrupted sleep. But here's the whole point is accept it, right? Just swallow that pill. Don't fight it. Don't resist it. Just mentally get yourself, just say, I'm going to accept the fact. In our case, we're on this sort of NICU feeding schedule. So we're up every like 3 hours, right? And I'm okay with it. It's not like this struggle to like, oh, let me just get 5 more minutes of sleep. When I'm up, I'm just like, hey, I'm up. I'm tired, but just got to get done, right? So it kind of sounds basic and obvious, but if you could just sort of accept, kind of like today's gospel from Matthew 16, just, you know, Jesus says what it means. He lays it down, what it means to be a disciple. Well, that's what it means to be a parent of a newborn. You just accept it. Just pick up that cross.

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Looks like somebody developed a little Spirit FM habit. That's totally cool with us. 90.5, your Spirit FM.

0: Every Wednesday morning, the Spirit FM Morning Show gets a little competitive. There are sides, there are strong opinions, and there are some very passionate debates about things that probably don't matter nearly as much as we think they do.
1: Aubrey, what do you call that thing you color with?
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3: I don't think either one of you are right. 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
0: The votes are counted. 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

It's Jamie feeling good today, listening to this amazing music. Forrest Franklin for King and Country coming up. And it's Sunday. You know, some time ago, we transitioned our family Sunday from, it's Sunday, go, go, go. That's more me, because if it's a daylight out, we should be on or near or in the water, somewhere, doing something. That's just like... But then we, you know, I was like, you know what, man? Peace and joy and Jesus, our Lord, is what we should be focusing on throughout our entire day. Of course, we go to Mass on Sunday. Of course, we have our family prayer time. You know, I'm not saying it's void of Christ on Sunday, but really being a little bit more mindful and slowing the roll a little bit on Sunday and just focusing on being present, on being unplugged, on being in the gospel today, Matthew 16, 21 through 27, if you're curious. And just really resting and being mindful of the Sabbath. And I got to tell you, there's been great fruits of it. We have found that it prepares us for the week ahead in greater ways. It has just reduced the stress level. You know, we have a small house and many people dwelling within that house. The Lord just keeps bringing them. So it has helped in many, many ways. So I just share that with you to hopefully encourage you to rest and to give your soul truly and authentically a Sunday. Lord,

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I'm bringing you another weekly marriage tip. Some of the best memories I have is of times when my wife, my kids, and I have served others. We have done everything from serving at food banks, giving meals to the homeless, bringing presents to families, or through caroling to nursing home residents. These moments brought about more unity in our family and gave us a sense of being God's hands and voice as a team.

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Hallelujah. Elevation Worship coming up. Also, Micah Tyler. I'm going to head on down the road. I have a newborn at home that I cannot wait to hold. And I know my wife can't wait for me to get home to give her a little bit of a break with it, I'm sure. You know, before I go, you know, we spent 22 days at Tampa General Hospital's NICU receiving world-class compassionate care from the folks on the NICU floor. So please pray for them and their vocation to that career. They're doing God's work. And then, you know, there are names on the doors of NICU. Alexander, our son, had his name beautifully decorated. The nurses decorate the door. So as you're walking down the hall, you see the names of all of these little boys and girls who are fighting for every day that they've been here in their short little lives. I don't want to repeat the names just out of privacy for the parents. But if you could also pray for, you know, when we were there, there was over 60 little babies receiving care on NICU. If you could just pray for all of those little babies, that the Lord, the angels would minister to them and bring them peace, that the healing power of God would be with them and their little bodies would heal and grow and they would become the sons and daughters of the living God that they were created to. That would be awesome. And we appreciate your prayers of support for our family as well. All right, have a great Sunday. May the joy and the peace of Christ be with you.

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